Britain. I'm your host, Caleb Roberts. Today we're speaking on Christians don't dabble in evil. Christians don't dabble in evil. 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The show is also posted on vstreams.com, where you can watch the video of the show. And it is also linked to our Facebook group, Believe What's Written. We also have a YouTube channel called Believe What's Written. And I invite you to like, share, and subscribe to our YouTube channel. So we want to thank you once again for being here with us today. It's good to be here. And our topic of today is Christians don't dabble in evil. We're going to jump right into the Word of God as it is written. Don't forget, our key scripture of the show is Romans chapter 15 and verse 4. Whatsoever things were written aforetime were written for our learning, that we through patience and comforts of the scripture might have hope. All right, so we're going to learn today of the scriptures as it is written. So we're going to dive right into it, and we're going to first tackle the scene of witchcraft. All right, now this subject is a big topic. Christians don't dabble in evil, and there's a very specific reason we're doing this, because we have to be very careful what we get ourselves into as we live our lives in this world. All right, and we're gonna dive right into the word and see what it says about these various subtopics. All right, the first subtopic is witchcraft. Now, witchcraft is not a woman with a broom, a long hat, praying and doing seances and mixing potions and all that, as you see in the movies. It's not necessarily that. Okay, witchcraft, you could be doing witchcraft and you don't even know it. All right? So we're going to see what the Word of God says about witchcraft. Let's go to Leviticus chapter 20 and verse 6. We're going to read down to verse 8. And witchcraft is rebellion, all right? Witchcraft is control and manipulation, all right? That's what witchcraft is all about. All right, so let's go to the Word of God, Leviticus chapter 20, verse 6. And the soul that turneth after such as have familiar spirits and after wizards to go a whoring after them, I will even set my face against that soul and will cut him off from among his people. Sanctify yourselves, therefore, and be ye holy, for I am the Lord your God. And ye shall keep my statutes and do them. I am the Lord which sanctify you. So remember, we said from the beginning of the show that whenever you hear the Lord, that's God speaking, all right? God speaking through his prophets. So let's read verse 6 again, which is the key verse of this scriptural reference. And the soul that turneth after such have familiar spirit, as have familiar spirits, and after wizards to go a whoring after them, I will even set my face against that soul
and will cut him off from among his people. So God is saying here that he doesn't want to have anything to do with that soul, that evil spirit that is practicing witchcraft or is inviting familiar spirits or wizardry into his life. He wants nothing whatsoever. Remember, God commands us to be holy, all right? Verse 7, it says, "Sanctify yourselves, therefore, and be ye holy, for I am the Lord your God." God is always commanding us to be holy. That's, remember we said that's God's faith, his holiness. There's no other faith in this world that God wants us to be. All right? So this is God's command to us as Christians to be holy and sanctify ourselves. Separate yourselves from the things of this world. Okay, so let's move along. Let's go to 1 Samuel chapter 15 and verse 23. 1 Samuel chapter 15 verse 23. And it says, "For rebellion is as the sin of witchcraft, and stubbornness is as iniquity and idolatry. Because thou hast rejected the word of the Lord, and hath also rejected, and he hath also rejected thee from being king." So this is what witchcraft is about. It's about rebellion. What is rebellion? Rebellion is revolting against God's order. All right? Rebellion is going against God's commands. You know the will of God. You know the order of God. You know the command of God, but you willingly and knowingly go against it. All right? So that is what rebellion is. Okay, so let's move on. Let's go to 1 John chapter 4 and verse 1. 1 John chapter 4 and verse 1. And it says, "Beloved, believe not every spirit, but try the spirits whether they are of God, because many false prophets are gone out into the world." Now remember, we covered that topic, false prophets and teachers, and we said there are many, many false prophets and teachers, and we showed you where, I showed you where in the world where there has historically been more false prophets than prophets of God, all right? So many of them are out there, and they're deceiving a lot of people, all right? That's why it's important as Christians to know the word of God, so that when you see false prophets doing their evil and deceiving many, you will be able to know the truth, and you can let your people, your family, and your friends know that person is not of God. All right? Okay, let's move on. Now, there is one side topic we got to speak of here on Believers Written. It's called, it's about getting tattoos and cuttings in your flesh, and the Bible speak of that, about that. And you may not be familiar with this, but it is a form of witchcraft. All right, whenever there's blood being shed, that is a form of witchcraft. All right, let's go to Leviticus chapter 19.
Meet me there in the Bible. And verse 28. This is God's word to his people. Ye shall not make any cuttings in your flesh for the dead, nor print any markings, cuttings in your flesh. You know, I've met people who have made tattoos and other cuttings or, you know, designs in their flesh for their dead family members. And this is what the word of God says against it. All right? God does not want you to do that. Whenever there is cutting of flesh, there's shedding of blood, and that's a form of witchcraft. All right? Okay, so now we're going to move on to the next subtopic, which is horoscopes. You know, a lot of people are familiar with horoscopes, dealing with signs, your month, whatever month you're born in, this, your sign. They have different signs, and they all have their own animal, or, you know, the whatever they associate with that sign. And God is not, that is not of God. If you're a Christian, you should not indulge in that stuff. Okay, that is not of God. We're gonna go, let me show you where a perfect example. And it's not just about your sign, it involves worshiping the planets and stars. You know, that's what horoscope is all about. And it's all falsehood, all right? It involves familiar spirits also. So let's go down, let's go to Acts chapter 14 and verse 8. We're going to read down to verse 17. All right, so meet me there in your Bible. Acts chapter 14, verse 8 to 17. All right, so, and there sat a certain man at Lystra, impotent in his feet, being a cripple from his mother's womb, who never had walked. The same heard Paul speak, who steadfastly beholding him and perceiving that he had faith to be healed, said with a loud voice, stand upright on thy feet. And he leaped and walked. And when the people saw what Paul had done, they lifted up their voices, saying in the speech of Lycaonia, the gods are come down to us in the likeness of men. See, so that was their beliefs. They were believing in planets, gods of the planets. And that's what horoscopes are all about. You know, there are different signs, Scorpio, Sagittarius, Gemini, Aries, and all those I can remember all of them. Cancer, they all fall under that stuff, on the horoscope and worshiping planets and stars. Okay. Okay, let's continue from verse 12. Okay, let's go back up to verse 11. And when the people saw what Paul had done, they lifted up their voices, saying in the speech of Lycaonia, the gods are come down to us in the likeness of men. And they called Barnabas Jupiter and Paul Mercurius, because he was the chief speaker.
Then the priest of Jupiter, which was before their city, brought oxen and garlands unto the gates and would have done sacrifice with the people. Which when the apostles Barnabas and Paul heard of, they rent their clothes and ran in among the people, crying out, saying, "Sirs, why do ye do these things? We are men of like passions with you, and preach unto you that ye should turn from these vanities unto the living God." All right? "Which made heaven and earth and the sea and all things that are therein." So Paul and Barnabas, having the fear of God, ran urgently to them, saying, "Sirs, stop it." In other words, you know, stop it. We are men with passions like you. All right. In other words, they were telling them, "Don't do this. This is vanity." All right. And let's continue. Verse 16. "Who in times past suffered all nations to walk in their own ways. Nevertheless, he left not himself without witness, in that he did good and gave us rain from heaven and fruitful seasons, filling our hearts with food and gladness." So there is Paul and Barnabas urgently stopping these guys from what they were doing. They describe it as vanities. "Turn from these vanities unto the living God, which made heaven and earth and the sea and all things that are therein." All right? So God does not want you. This is like a form of worship, worshiping the planets. And when you ascribe to these horoscopes and everything they characterize you as in these horoscopes, you are opening up yourself to these familiar spirits, all right? And that's a form of control, and that's a form of witchcraft, okay? So it's very important as a Christian that you avoid associating yourself with those things, such as horoscopes. All right, so let's continue. We have one more scripture concerning the horoscope. Let's cover it real quickly. Matthew chapter 24 and verse 24. Matthew chapter 24 and verse 24. And it says, "For there shall rise false Christs and false prophets, and shall show great signs and wonders, insomuch that, if it were possible, they shall deceive the very elect." All right? So those signs, great signs, those signs is showing you stuff about yourself and your character, your giving you future readings or prophecies, if you may, about what's going to happen in your life. This is going to happen in your life. You're going to get this money. You're going to do this and that. All this is witchcraft. All right? These are signs of witchcraft. Okay, let's continue on to our next topic. And I've seen a lot of people doing this lately. I guess this is a trending thing going on now. Praying to ancestors. All right? This is not of God. People worshiping ancestors. It's a form of witchcraft. And you're opening yourselves to familiar spirits. And as the Bible says, the dead knoweth nothing. Let's go to, in fact, it's idolatry also. Let's go to Deuteronomy chapter 4 and verse 15. We're going to read down to verse 20. All right.
Deuteronomy chapter 4, verse 15. Take ye therefore good heed. Take ye therefore good heed unto yourselves. For ye saw no manner of similitude on the day that the Lord spake unto you in Horeb, out of the midst of the fire, lest he corrupt yourselves and make you a graven image, the similitude of any figure, the likeness of male or female, the likeness of any beast that is on the earth, the likeness of any winged fowl that flieth in the air, the likeness of anything that creepeth on the ground, the likeness of any fish that is in the waters beneath the earth. And lest thou lift up thine eyes unto heaven, and when thou seest the sun and the moon and the stars, even all the host of heaven, should have be driven to worship them and serve them, should have be driven to worship them and serve them, which the Lord thy God have divided unto all nations under the whole heaven. But the Lord hath taken you and brought you forth out of the iron furnace, even out of Egypt, to be unto him a people of inheritance, as he are this day. All right? And this is what the word of God is speaking here about praying or worshiping ancestors or idols, all right? Remember, it's a form of idolatry. Okay, let's move on to Ecclesiastes chapter 9 and verse 5. Ecclesiastes chapter 9, verse 5. And it says, for the living knoweth that he shall die, but the dead know not anything, neither have they any more reward, for the memory of them are forgotten. All right, so the dead knoweth nothing. All right, so all these people you see going around saying they're praying to our ancestors, or asking our ancestors for help, or whatever. This is a form of idolatry. All right, God is not pleased with that. If you're a Christian, you should stay away from such. All right, let's move on to the last scriptural reference concerning this subtopic. Psalms 115 and verse 17. Psalms 115, meet me in your Bible, and verse 17. It says, the dead praise not the Lord, neither any that go down into silence. Okay? That's why you don't pray for dead people, because there's no salvation after death. There's no worshiping God after death. There's no deliverance after death. When you're dead, you're at rest. All right, we covered this on another show, a previous episode, that when you die, your flesh goes back to dirt, to the ground, and your spirit is in custody of God. All right, it goes back to God. That does not mean you're going to heaven. You know, a lot of people say when their relatives or their friends die, they go to heaven. No, you're not going to heaven. You're in God's custody, all right? Remember, God said, all souls are mine, all right? So even if you are a good person or you're a bad person, you're in God's custody, all right? And you're waiting on, you're at rest. You're waiting on God's judgment, all right? All right, so now we're going to speak on

in his church, and they have to be accountable for what they tell his God's people. All right? God is going to hold them accountable for what they speak. All right? And if they speak on their own accord and they lie to God's people, and they have them believing in a lie whereunto they go out and sin, then God is going to hold that watchman accountable, all right, for what they've said. That's why it's very important that not just getting honor as a pastor, preacher, bishop. You are responsible what you say to the people that God has set under you. All right? You're the shepherd. You are the guide. All right? And whatever you say to them, if they die with whatever you said to them, if it's a lie, God is going to hold you accountable. All right? That's why I'm very careful what I say on the show, because I know that what I am saying, I'm going to be held accountable for whoever receives this word. All right? So we have to be very careful when we speak. All right? Okay, so let's go to Deuteronomy chapter 13 and verse 1. We're going to read down to verse 3. If there arise among you a prophet or a dreamer of dreams and giveth a sign or a wonder, and the sign or the wonder come to pass, whereof he speak unto thee, saying, let us go after other gods, which thou hast not known, and let us serve them. Verse 3, thou shalt not hearken unto the words of that prophet, that's the key verse here, or that dreamer of dreams, for the Lord your God proveth you to know whether ye love the Lord your God with all your heart and with all your soul. All right, so that's why, as Christians, we should know the word of God and stick to that word, sound doctrine, all right? So when you hear anything else that's not of God, you can reject that, okay? Okay, next scripture reference, let's move to 2 Timothy chapter 4 and verse 3. I'm going to read down to verse 4. 2 Timothy chapter 4, verse 3. For the time will come when they will not endure sound doctrine, but after their own lust shall they heap to themselves teachers, having itching ears, and they shall turn away their ears from the truth, and shall be turned unto fables. So that's how we're seeing today in a lot of churches. People will reject you. Read them the word of God. You give them scriptural reference. You tell them, thus saith the Lord. And what they say, no, that's not what my preacher told me. That's not what my bishop told me. You know, so they reject the word of God and they accept their fables that they learned in church or they learned growing up as a Christian. Okay, so let's move on. 2 Corinthians chapter 11 and verse 13. 2 Corinthians chapter 11, verse 13. We're going to read down to verse 15. For such are false apostles, deceitful workers, transforming themselves into the apostles of Christ. And no marvel, for Satan himself

0: self is transformed into an angel of light. Therefore, verse 15, therefore it is no great thing if his ministers can be transformed as ministers of righteousness, whose end shall be according to their works. Okay, so this is what we have to be careful of as Christians. We have to be, and being careful is knowing the word of God and keeping your ears open to the truth of God, all right? And you will know when you hear falsehood, all right? When you see a false person of God, all right? False apostles, all right? When you see a woman call herself an apostle, there's no such thing as a lady being an apostle. All right, there's no such thing as a deaconess. All right, these are things that are made up in these churches. All right, and they pretend to be of God, like they know scripture. They can recite certain scripture, but their end, all right, is to deceive you. Is to get you away from knowing and living the way God commanded you to live, which is to be holy, all right? They will have you doing things against the will of God, all right? So that's it for our topic, our subtopic. Christians have been victims of bad teachings. Okay, so now we're going to move on to God's favor is not granted according to your giving. Now, they have used Malachi chapter 3 and used it for their own gain, okay? And they've used it to, it says, it speaks of tithing and offerings, and God promising to bless you, okay? Now, what they have done is, in the churches, is they've used that to manipulate people into believing that if you give, or the more you give, the more God will bless you, and that is not true. If you cannot give, or if you don't have anything to give, God is not going to judge you for not being able to give, okay? Now, if you do have your offering and your tithes and you hold it back, that's something different. But if you cannot, or if you're not able to, God knows your heart, he knows your situation, and he will bless you even if you cannot or you're not able to give, okay? Even if you give little, God is still gonna bless you, all right? And we have to be careful, especially when it comes to tithes and offering. You know, if you see someone that always hear from God during tithes and offering, you know, something is wrong in that picture, because that's like the only time they hear from God, okay? And God is not going to judge you according to how much you give and decide how he's going to bless you, okay? God is going to bless you according to his own mercy and grace, not how much you give, okay? That's a deception that has been going through the church for a long time. So let's cover this quickly. We're not going to spend much time on it. We're just going to do one scriptural reference. Isaiah chapter 55, verse 1. Meet me in your Bible in Isaiah chapter 55 and verse 1. It says, Everyone that thirsteth, come ye to the waters, and he that hath no money, come ye buy and eat. Yea, come buy wine and milk without money and without price. All right, so God is inviting his people here to come. Even if you have money, come buy, come partake, in other words, without money, without price. All right, you are part of God's kingdom, and God owns everything. There's another scripture that says, the earth is the Lord's and the fullness thereof. Everything belongs to God. So he will bless you as he sees fit, okay? According to his mercy and his grace, according to how much he trusts you as a Christian, he will bless you accordingly. Not by how much you give in your tithes and offering. That's a deception from the devil. All right? You give according to how much you can. You give according to your heart. And that's even more than what is required of you. You see, so tithing is usually 10% of your income. If your heart is in God and in the will of God, you will tithe and offer and do offering even more than that, okay? Or according to your pocket or your wallet, you do maybe less, okay? So you do according to how the Spirit of God leads you. You tithe and offer according to how the Spirit of God leads you, all right? And another thing about tithing and offering, there's a scripture that says, let not your right hand know what your left hand doeth. In other words, when you give, you don't go around telling how much you give. I see that happening openly in church, and God is not impressed. God is not happy with you going around telling how much you give. Just like if you're fasting, all right? You don't go around announcing to everybody that, oh, I'm fasting. But fasting is something that you do to increase your spiritual walk with God, all right? And that way you get closer to God by praying and fasting, and you are being increasing your relationship with Christ that way, all right? Your faithfulness, your relationship with Christ. And God is going to bless you according to your fasting, your walk with him during that fast, okay? So same thing as giving. You don't go announcing and telling everybody, hey, I gave $1,000. Hey, I gave $500 last week. God is not pleased. God is not impressed at that, okay? Because you are not supposed to go around telling. That's between you and God, all right? And if you're doing that, you're doing that for show, for people to look up to you, or to, it's like you putting yourself up there on the altar, you know, and you're exalting yourself, in other words. So God is not pleased with that, and God is a jealous God. So we have to be very humble when we do those things. We do them in silence, all right? So let's move along. Our next subtopic is worshiping money. There are people that worship money, all right? Let's go to Matthew chapter 6 and verse 24. Matthew chapter 6 and verse 24. Now, I've been saying this for years, and I've known this for a long time, that money has a spirit behind it, okay? Money is necessary for your daily lives, but we do not worship money as Christians. Okay? Let's go to Matthew chapter 6, verse 24. No man can serve two masters, for either he will hate the one and love the other, or else he will or else he will hold to the one and despise the other. You cannot serve God and mammon. Now, mammon is a spirit behind money. All right? Mammon is that spirit that is behind money. It's a very powerful spirit. And that spirit leads to other sins, like stealing. The commandment is God, thou shalt not steal. That same spirit leads to other sins as murder, thou shalt not kill. And that same spirit leads to other sins as covetousness, thou shalt not covet thy neighbor's wife or property. Okay, so that spirit of mammon, that spirit of money, okay, that spirit will lead to other sins and will cause you as a Christian to fall out of the will of God. All right, so it's very important that you know where money is in your life as a Christian. Money is necessary to survive in this society that we live in. It's necessary to live, to buy food, water, pay your utility bills, and maybe other things that you desire as a person. But when it comes to having a whole lot of money where you forget the will of God, or you don't use that money to fulfill the will of God, you use that money to other things like the lust of your flesh and other vanities. Okay? As a Christian, you should stay away from all these vanities that money can bring you. Because if God bless you with a lot of money, that money can be used to bless someone else that is in need, or to, help a cause, maybe a charity of your choice for less fortunate people. So it's important to know the function of money in your life as a Christian. And in fact, I think that's one of the topics we're going to cover on our future episodes, how to handle money as a Christian. I think we have been taught wrong. All right? We have been taught to go the way of the world when it comes to money, and we don't know the difference. We have to know there is a difference how we use money and how the world use money. Okay? So we have to be sanctified, in other words. That's all a part of our sanctification. Okay, when it comes to money. You cannot serve God and mammon. All right, there's a difference. God is the Lord. All right, mammon is a false god, and that false god is the god of money. All right, okay, let's move on. And the next topic is committing adultery. All right. Now, a lot of us think that adultery is just cheating on your spouse. But there is spiritual adultery when you cheat on God. All right? If you're a Christian and you rebel against God, or you disobey God, or you turn your back on God, you backslide. You have cheated on God, all right? Let's go to Jeremiah chapter 3 and verse 6. We're going to read along to verse 15. Jeremiah chapter 3, verse 6 to 15. The Lord said also unto me in the days of Josiah the king, hast thou seen that which backsliding Israel hath done? She is gone up upon every mountain and under every green tree, and there have played the harlot. And I said, after she had done all these things, turn thou unto me. But she returned not, and her treacherous sister Judah saw it. And I saw when for all the causes whereby backsliding Israel committed adultery, I had put her away and given her a bill of divorce. Yet her treacherous sister Judah feared not, but went and played the harlot also. And it came to pass through the lightness of her whoredom that she defiled the land and committed adultery with stones and with stocks. Pay attention to this last few words I said there. And committed adultery with stones and with stocks. All right? What are stones and stocks? Stones are gems. It could be gems, precious gems, gold, silver, iron, whatever, diamond. Stocks are wood, trees, things are made of wood, you know, idols, you know, they use wood to make idols, you see. Even today, in today's world, they use stones, which is iron is a derivative of a stone. And they use it to make different things, like use it to make buildings, cars, you know, other things, sculptures. And this is what the Word of God is saying here. You committed adultery with those things, stones and stocks. All right? Let's move on, verse 10. And yet, for all this, her treacherous sister Judah hath not turned unto me with her whole heart, but frigidly, saith the Lord. And the Lord saith unto me, the backsliding Israel hath justified herself unto her treacherous, more than treacherous Judah. Go and proclaim these words toward the north and say, return thou backsliding Israel, saith the Lord, I will not cause mine anger to fall upon you, for I am merciful, saith the Lord, and I will not keep anger forever. Only acknowledge thy iniquity. That's a key verse right there. Only acknowledge thine iniquity, that thou hast transgressed against the Lord thy God, and has scattered thy ways to the strangers under every green tree, and ye have not obeyed my voice, saith the Lord. Turn, O backsliding children, saith the Lord, for I am married unto you. That's very key right there. For I am married unto you, for I will take you one of a city and two of a family, and I will bring you to Zion, and I will give you pastors according to mine heart, which shall feed you with knowledge and understanding. Okay, so this is a very, very key scripture right there. It says a lot, not just concerning the idolatry, committing adultery, but other topics. All right. Where it says, one second. Where it says, I am married unto you. Whenever you are a part of God's kingdom, all right? Whenever you become saved, you are espoused to God. Remember, I showed you in Matthew chapter 1, I believe. Let's do a quick reference here. Matthew chapter 1, verse 18. Okay. The birth of Jesus Christ was on this wise. When as his mother Mary was espoused to Joseph before they came together, she was found with child of the Holy Ghost. In other words, before they came together, meaning before they were actually officially married, or before they actually consummated their, made it official that they were married, they were espoused. So in that same fashion, right, we are espoused to Christ when we become saved, all right? That's why one scripture says, God says he's married to the backslider. All right. Even if you backslide, you are married. Once you're saved, you are married to Christ. Although you're out of God's fellowship, God's will, but God is committed to you. Even if you're living like a fool and you're not paying attention to God's command or his order, God said that he's married to you, he's committed to you, all right? And this is a reference to what we just read there. It's like you're espoused to Christ, all right? That was the, well, I believe it still is, that's the tradition of the Jewish culture. Whenever you engage to someone, you're referred to as their husband or their wife, but even if it's not official yet, okay? So we covered that in a previous episode where we spoke of reasons for divorce, all right? We spoke about that. I think it was the last episode. So you are married. God says you're married to him. Okay. Okay. So let's wrap it up because our time is running short, and we have a few more things to cover. Okay. Let's go to. We're gonna cover rejecting God's word. Rejecting God's word. Let's go to Jeremiah chapter 6 and verse 10. All right. Jeremiah chapter 6 and verse 10. Meet me there in your Bible. We're going to talk about rejecting God's word. To whom shall I speak and give warning that they may hear? Behold, Their ear is uncircumcised, and they cannot hearken. Behold, the word of the Lord is unto them a reproach. They have no delight in it. Okay, so that's speaking of people who reject God's word. All right? Let's break it down. To whom shall I speak and give warning that they may hear? Behold, their ear is uncircumcised, meaning that their ear is blocked. All right? Their ear is not open to God's word. And they cannot hearken. They cannot listen. Behold, the word of the Lord is unto them a reproach. All right? Meaning, when he says that, it means the word of God is like a rebuke to them. All right, they don't want to hear that. They're not interested in listening to God's word or his command. They have no delight in it. All right, they're not interested. They're not happy to hear it. It offends them, in other words. Okay, so this is dealing with people that reject God's word. And as a Christian, you do not want to reject God's word. All right, and every word in the Bible, in the Holy Scriptures, from Genesis to Revelations, is yea and amen, if you are saved, all right? If you are saved, if you have repented of your sins, you have, first off, you have believed in Jesus Christ, you've repented of your sins, and you've been baptized in the name of Jesus Christ, or Lord Jesus. All right, and you receive the anointing of the Holy Spirit. You are saved, and you are to receive the word of God as it is written. All right, okay, so we're gonna move on and try to wrap it up quickly. Now, we're gonna end with this story where someone tried to buy the power of God. Let's go to Acts chapter 8 and verse 9. I'm going to read down to verse 24. Acts chapter 8, verse 9. We're going to read down to verse 24. And that's speaking of someone trying to buy the power of the Holy Ghost. All right? Okay, now let's start reading from verse 9. But there was a certain man called Simon, which before time in the same city used sorcery and bewitched the people of Samaria, giving out that himself was some great one, to whom they all gave heed, from the least to the greatest, saying, this man is the great power of God. And to him they had regard, because that of long time he had bewitched them with sorceries. But when they believed Philip, preaching the things concerning the kingdom of God and the name of Jesus Christ, they were baptized, both men and women. Then Simon himself believed also. And when he was baptized, he continued with Philip and wondered, beholding the miracles and signs which were done. Now, when the apostles which were at Jerusalem heard that Samaria had received the word of God, they sent unto them Peter and John, who, when they were come down, prayed for them that they might receive the Holy Ghost. For as yet he was fallen upon none of them, only they were baptized in the name of the Lord Jesus. Then, verse 17, then laid their hands on them, and they received the Holy Ghost. And when Simon saw that through laying of the apostles' hands, the Holy Ghost was given, he offered them money. Verse 19, saying, give me also this power that on whomsoever I lay hands, he may receive the Holy Ghost. But Peter said unto him, that's a key verse here. Peter said unto him, thy money perish with thee, because thou hast thought that the gift of God may be purchased with money. Thou hast neither part or lot in this matter, for thy heart is not right in the sight of God. Repent therefore of this thy wickedness, and pray God if perhaps the thought of thine heart may be forgiven thee. For I perceive that thou art in the gall of bitterness and in the bond of iniquity. Then answered Simon and said, pray ye to the Lord for me, that none of these things which ye have spoken come upon me. All right, so this is where someone, namely Simon, tried to buy with money the gift of the Holy Spirit. All right, so the gift of the Holy Spirit is not for sale. It's a gift, and it's given unto you by Christ, all right, as he see fit. If you are saved and you are seeking God's face, he will give you the gift of the Holy Spirit. So this is our show for today. I hope you enjoyed our show. Hope you learned something. And, you know, this is really what's written. We don't make up anything. We go according to what the Word of God says as it is written. All right? And we thank you for joining us once again. Our next topic will be seeking God's wealth. All right? Seeking God's wealth. That will be our next episode where we speak on how you seek God's wealth. And what is God's wealth, in fact? All right? So, thanks for joining us. My name is Caleb Roberts for Believe What's Written. We are covered on life101radio.net, feeststreams.com.
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0: Believe What's Written. And I hope to see you once again next time. And until then, may God be with 13. You. And
2: though mine eye has seen all this, mine ear hath heard and understood it. What ye know, the same do I know also. I am not inferior unto you. Surely I would speak to the Almighty, and I desire to reason with God. But ye are forgers of lies. Ye are all physicians of no value. Oh, that ye would altogether hold your peace, and it should be your wisdom. Hear now my reasoning, and hearken to the pleadings of my lips. Will ye speak wickedly for God, and talk deceitfully for him? Will ye accept his person? Will ye contend for God? Is it good that he should search you out? Or as one man mocketh another, do ye so mock him? He will surely reprove you if ye do secretly accept persons. Shall not his excellency make you afraid, and his dread fall upon you? Your remembrances are like unto ashes, your bodies to bodies of clay. Hold your peace, let me alone that I may speak, and let come on me what will. Wherefore do I take my flesh in my teeth, and put my life in mine hand? Though he slay me, yet will I trust in him, but I will maintain mine own ways before him. He also shall be my salvation, for an hypocrite shall not come before him. Hear diligently my speech and my declaration with your ears. Behold now, I have ordered my cause. I know that I shall be justified. Who is he that will plead with me? For now, if I hold my tongue, I shall give up the ghost. Only do not two things unto me, then will I not hide myself from thee. Withdraw thine hand far from me, and let not thy dread make me afraid. Then call thou, and I will answer, or let me speak, and answer thou me. How many are mine iniquities and sins? Make me to know my transgression and my sin. Wherefore hidest thou thy face, and holdest me for thine enemy? Wilt thou break a leaf driven to and fro, and wilt thou pursue the dry stubble? For thou writest bitter things against me, and makest me to possess the iniquities of my youth. Thou puttest my feet also in the stocks, and lookest narrowly unto all my paths. Thou settest a print upon the heels of my feet, and he, as a rotten thing, consumeth, as a garment that is moth-eaten.

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0: Got something to say. You know? It's one of those joints here. Londa?
1: Mm-hmm.
0: Yeah. Check us out. You know? It's time to change. Londa?

0: Redemption Road. This episode is called The Voice in the Wilderness. Last time on Redemption Road.
1: You're really not looking good. Maybe you should see a doctor.
2: I'm okay. I'm just tired.
3: What happened to your arm here? Boy, that's a big bobo, Tony. You fell down at recess?
4: I had to go to work. I ain't had time for all that, no? If he had a problem in the class, use the teacher. Fix it. Deal with it.
5: So I can't even go and tell my friends I'm back?
6: Well, that all depends. Are you planning on meeting them so that you can smoke ganja with them?
1: Repent!
7: Lady, take your special brand of crazy and sell it somewhere else.
1: The Lord your God with the power he has given you.
7: Me that make myself the man that I am today, God don't have nothing, absolutely nothing to do with that. We papa boje, look she crack my windshield.
8: Rape is a very serious allegation, ma'am. We have to make sure the young lady is not confused. She did agree to go to his hotel room.
9: What does that mean? She did not consent to have sex with him.
8: Did you scream? Or try to leave the room?
10: I tried to leave, but he said I was asking for it, and he pushed me on the bed. I tried to get up, but, Daddy!
11: Although she pushed my friend Felix Perryman off a cliff some years ago, but that was to teach him a lesson.
3: That's not funny, Delroy. She could have killed the man.
12: What kind of prophetess is that?
7: Tell her, stay far away from me, Johnson. And remember, you owe me.
0: In a dark, damp, and foul prison cell, the woman known to Redemption villagers as the prophetess sits and waits. She does not know what her fate will be. But like John the Baptist, she is full of faith that God will work all things together for her good and his glory. It is late in the evening when she receives an unexpected visitor.
13: My word, it still stinks in here. You all never clean these cells?
14: I guess you must have some bad memories from your stay here, huh? Please don't take long. I don't want the warden to find out I let you in. That prisoner's supposed to be in solitary.
13: Okay, relax, man. I'll be quick. Miss Jael, you know me?
1: She who would be queen.
13: My name is King. Regina King. I want to help you get out of here. Plenty people upset the Prime Minister had you arrested. You haven't done anything wrong. You shouldn't be in here.
1: The son of Satan thinks he can raise his hand against the Lord's anointed. His kingdom will be given to another.
13: Is that one of your prophecies? Sounds like a good one.
1: Be sure you give God the glory. Do not be consumed with pride like your predecessor.
13: I will never be like that madman.
1: Greed for power corrupts all. You must put God first in your life.
13: I'm not religious. Spiritual, maybe.
1: A fancy term to ignore God as your Lord and Master. Beware.
13: I don't have time for this. Listen, I'm organizing a protest to demand your release. We will march through Roseau to government headquarters and hold a rally for you.
1: Led by you. One more step to your throne.
13: Sit tight. I'll get you out of here. Guard!
1: In his timing, God will release me.
13: A little more gratitude for my efforts, prophet.
1: You use my plight for your own purpose, queen.
14: Okay, time to go. You finish?
13: Oh no, I'm just getting started.
0: In Redemption the next morning, Ma Rogers takes a short stroll around the village and spots a familiar face.
15: Eh, My Perryman, that's you now. What boy? Long time I don't see you.
9: Oh Lord. Morning, my Rogers. Sakafet.
15: Mwelawi. Alas. I heard the American decale your daughter.
9: What? My daughter was assaulted, Mrs. Rogers. I don't see how that is your business.
15: Okay. Don't take it like that. From the minute I see that man, my spirit don't take him. You don't hear how he make me come on stage for their papi show? I fix him good though. I fix him. I hit him a lash with my stick and I tell everybody he's a fake healer.
9: You did? I wish you had beat him to a pulp. Thank you, my Rogers. You're the first person in the village to support us.
15: My Perryman, I have daughters too. I don't have no use for that husband of yours. But as a mother, I'm sorry for what your daughter passed through.
9: Thank you, my Rogers. I must say I'm surprised. Actually, I'm shocked. You're the last person I'd expect any sympathy from.
15: Don't worry about what people say. Too many young girls. Excuse me, sir. What you watching like that? You not seeing the private conversation that's going out there?
16: Vashti, you that there? Oh, my finger, you get old, we papa?
15: Oh, no. Wait a minute. Tim, that's you? No. No way. It cannot be.
9: Ma Rogers, you okay? You know this man?
16: Afternoon, ma'am. I am Timothy Rogers, Vashti's husband.
9: True? Which one?
15: Husband? What husband that? So long I leave you.
16: I am Donna's father, ma'am. Vashti, I have to come to ask your forgiveness, you know.
15: So after you beat me and take all your outside woman on my head and tell me how nobody don't want an ugly, dirty thing like me, I must forgive you? Man, just come out in front of me, you hear?
16: Hey, stop that.
9: No,
16: stop.
9: My Rogers, okay, stop. Don't hit him. Oh my gosh. Sir, you okay? Yeah, look at your glasses. They landed behind you. My Rogers, put down the cane, I tell you. Please, look the poor man bleeding.
15: That good for him. For him to get a little taste of what he used to give me.
16: Vashti. Your behavior is so terrible, but please give me a chance now. I gave my life to Christ. I have changed. I'm a new man in Christ.
15: You're looking like the same VA thing to me. Put your hand down. Come and take your blows like a man.
16: You seriously cannot find it in your heart to forgive me, now? I really sorry. Look, I bring some of the alimony I owe you. Take it, please.
15: Put the envelope on the ground and back away.
16: I hope one day you will find the love and forgiveness of Jesus, Vashti. It changed my life. I am not that bad man I used to be.
15: I'm glad for you. You say your peace, so mash.
16: Right, I go in.
9: Boy. That was harsh, Wima Rogers.
15: When your husband make a child with my daughter, you didn't think that was harsh too?
9: What does that have to do with anything?
15: You think I'm not seeing you there judging me? And I forgive him, mister. He do me too much wickedness. Méchanceté.
9: Believe me, I am the last person to judge you. I've been bitter and unforgiving for years. I will never get over what Felix and Donna did, but I am hoping one day God will give me the grace to let go.
15: Well, you're better than me. Boy, let me go and buy a bigger walking stick, eh? That one not giving good blows. Good day, my Perryman.
9: Hey, my Rogers. Upa febu sav. Good day.
0: We'll be right back. Felix and his son Thomas are working together on Felix's farm.
17: Yo, careful with that cutlass. You're looking like you're aiming for your shin instead of the bush.
5: How much longer we have to do this? I want to go meet my friends.
17: You and those friends you like there. Thomas, there's more to life than just looking for fun all the time. Let me ask you a question. Why you start smoking ganja?
5: I don't know. School in Tobago was really hard. Everybody was laughing every time I speak because of my accent. They make fun of my clothes, my shoes, everything. I try to explain to mom and dad, but they just tell me, give it time.
17: Castle, you is a teenager, dummy. Everybody goes through those periods where you feel like you don't fit in. I just don't understand why you thought smoking was the right thing to do, especially after the way we raised you. Your body is the temple of the Holy Spirit. Jesus lives in your heart. You don't treat your body like it's yours to do whatever you want with it. God expects us to treat our bodies with respect for the marvelous creation that it is.
5: So you never smoke or drink, Pop?
17: I'll admit, I used to drink. I did it to forget my problems and to stop feeling guilty about doing the wrong things.
5: And then you had me. How can you tell me I'm doing wrong when you did worse?
17: Well, you're out of line.
5: See the same thing? Every time I open my mouth, somebody telling me I rude.
17: Okay. Calm down, okay? You're right. I was just being defensive. It's true you didn't come into the world in the best way. And I take responsibility for that. But you know, you're loved, right? I love you, son.
5: So how comes you never asked me to live with you? Even now, I know the only reason you take me is because Grandma tired of me.
17: Sister White is not tired of you. But you don't obey her, and you sneak out of the house at night.
5: Sometimes I feel like nobody wants me.
17: Tommy, the devil wants you to feel isolated and make you feel like nobody cares for you. Your Heavenly Father loves you so much that he sent Jesus to die in your place, so you don't have to suffer in hell for your sins.
5: I don't feel close to God. I don't know if he even exists.
17: Every Christian has doubts. The question is, are you going to ask God to draw you closer to him? Are you going to pray and read your Bible so you have a better understanding of who he is? You will feed your doubt and let it take over your mind and your life. Tommy, a life without God is a life of fear and no hope. Trust me. I've been there.
5: I will try, Pop.
17: That's my boy. That's my boy.

0: telling you, we were so shocked.
1: So who was it that died in the church?
0: We're still waiting for the police to confirm, but we suspect it's one of our members, Terrence.
1: Terrence? Who's that?
0: Terrence, he's an ex-prisoner too.
1: Really? Why am I not surprised? You and those so-called reform prisoners.
0: Come on, Nita. Everyone deserves a second chance. In fact, based on the number of chances God gives us, I don't understand why we're so quick to give up on our fellow humans.
1: Pastor, I am not condemning anyone. Just saying, you need to be careful having so many criminals, ex-criminals around.
0: You're right, and I hear you. I'm just saying, you gave me a chance. So maybe others deserve the same chance.
1: Well, you're different.
0: Oh, yeah? How am I different?
1: You're special. A special guy.
0: For real?
1: You don't know that? You don't know by now you're special?
0: Well, it's good to hear that, especially coming from a lady such as yourself.
1: So I'm a special lady?
0: I wouldn't say special.
1: Oh, really? What would you say then?
0: I'd say beautiful, intelligent, and smart. I'd say cute.
1: Intelligent and smart means the same thing. And cute is for puppy. I'll take beautiful and intelligent. Thank you.
0: So where are you now?
1: I can't tell you that. I'm just kidding. I'm in Cyprus.
0: Cyprus? Why? I thought...
1: I was tired of bouncing around the Caribbean, running into people who know me.
0: You know you can stop running, right, Nita? Black isn't even worried about you. He don't even worry with you. He too busy locking up Jael and bringing fake pastors to Dominica to worry with you.
1: It's true. He say he have nothing against me, but I'm not ready to trust that. Can you imagine if somebody recognized me? One of Reginald's people?
0: But I tell you, Black, finish with you.
1: Before Montserrat, I was in another island and I had a feeling somebody was following me.
0: Really? You sure you were not just being paranoid?
1: Maybe, but I couldn't take the chance. At least my paranoia paid off. If I didn't land in the airport that day, you wouldn't be talking now.
0: You unbelievable, you know that? Why are you so paranoid? All the time we spent in Montserrat, you were still afraid, even after I told you about my reward for saving your boss.
1: Paranoid? My boss killed my brother. No way that fire was an accident.
0: Maybe you're right.
1: Let me tell you something. When I was in Ireland, every little sound was making me almost jump out of my skin. Even after I realized it was you in the coffee shop, my first thought was to run.
0: Wow, why didn't you run then?
1: My feet were killing me.
0: That's the only reason?
1: I don't know. I guess I felt safe because it was you, you know?
0: I understand. Sorry for saying you're paranoid.
1: Well, you never heard the saying, just because you're paranoid doesn't mean they're not after you? I mean, how was I supposed to know you're not working for him?
0: True, but I say you cannot run forever and you should rely on the Almighty for your salvation. Besides, I miss you.
1: I miss you too.
0: How you end up all the way in Cyprus anyway? I thought we had plans.
1: That's a story for another day, Mr. Delroy. And don't worry, our plans still on track.
0: If you say so, Miss Nita.
1: Listen, I have to go, but we'll talk soon.
0: Okay, take care of yourself.
1: I will. Bye.
2: Redemption Road continues in a minute. It is late in the evening in his luxuriously furnished office. Prime Minister Black sits ready to pour another shot on the rocks.
3: Come in.
4: PM, we have a problem. It's about Power Man.
3: What? More girls complaining?
4: No, but it's worse than that. He's still in Dominica.
3: I thought you kicked him out weeks ago.
4: We thought he had left. He had a private plane come in And my people say they saw somebody looking like him get on board. But it seems like he fooled them. Anyway, I have news, he is in Tibo.
3: What he doing up there? But look, if you can't get your job done, you're finished in this administration, you know.
4: He brought some land up there and is starting a church. They tell me he has villagers living in a compound. Sir, it's a tricky situation because he's really popular. And I think we could have riots and protests if we tried to forcibly take him.
3: I know how to handle protests.
4: If I may remind you, sir, the last time you tried to use force on a protest, it didn't go well. Redemption Village? You call off the militia yourself.
3: There were mitigating circumstances involving my treacherous ex-wife, as you know.
4: And there's one more thing. Power Man continues to make generous contribution to the United Party election campaign.
3: Clever. He thinks bribery will keep me off his back. Well, if Thibault want him, they can keep him.
4: But PM, we know he's messing with young girls and ripping off poor people.
3: We have freedom of religion in Dominica, right? They're free to make their own choices.
2: At this exact moment, a cell door in Stock Farm Prison opens noisily. And the prophetess, JL, walks out of her cell. She walks past the sleeping guards and out through the main gate that swing open before her. She begins a long trek to the village of Tibo. Reginald King sits at home in the early hours of the morning. Her living room is littered with posters and placards for the protest rally she is planning for that day at government headquarters.
5: Hello?
3: Regina King.
5: Prime Minister, I thought I'd be hearing from you.
3: Yeah. You don't need to do your little protest today.
5: I do have police permission to conduct a peaceful public meeting.
3: Good for you. The crazy lady, JL, well, she escaped from prison last night.
5: That's inconvenient.
3: So you don't have nothing to do with that? I hear you went to visit her, didn't you?
5: To offer her some solidarity. I wouldn't be planning a protest for her release and then illegally help her escape.
3: You tricksy girl. Don't think I don't watching you. I can revoke that pardon anytime.
5: I'm a private citizen now, Reggie. I grow my canyas and dashings in peace. You want some?
3: Of course. You don't know how much I like to go market on a Saturday and look for you. You look so nice and pretty sitting on your little stool under your brolly with your produce in your hand selling. That just make my dewy. Ah, boy.
5: You know what they say. Small things amuse small minds.
3: Sorry, your big move today didn't work out. Back to the drawing board, eh? See you in the market, Regina.
5: Take care, Reginald.
2: The police have stopped by the Johnsons' farm home to update the family on the investigation, the fire on their property with a dead body inside.
6: Good evening, Mr. Johnson. I'm PC Roberts R.
7: Yes, officer. Good evening.
6: I work with Officer Sylvester. I just wanted to stop by with an update on the case and to ask a few more questions. Is your son here?
7: He went to town since morning. He don't come back yet. You say you have news on the case?
6: As you know, the body of one Terence Charles was found in what was left of the church.
7: Yes.
6: Looks like he was already dead. Before the fire started, the inquest confirmed that the victim was hit in the back of the head, and there was no smoke in his lungs, which means he was not breathing when the fire started.
7: Papa met. Bon Dieu, my God.
6: We also think he was killed somewhere else and brought here. Looks like the fire was set to cover up the murder. They must have thought the fire would destroy the body, or at least make it look like an accident.
7: I hope you don't think Delroy had anything to do with that.
6: Not at all, sir. We already have a suspect we're looking at.
7: Kimunla, who is that?
6: I cannot divulge that information at this time, sir. If, when we make an arrest, we will be the first to know.
2: Donna automatically goes about her tasks of making dinner and serving the family.
8: Donna! Donna!
9: What? What happened?
8: Look how much salt you put in Chrissy food. I calling you and you're not listening to me.
9: Relax, Chrissy. Sorry, baby. I will give you a new plate, okay? Oh, father.
8: You thinking about that little boy from your class again? Anthony?
9: I feel it in my gut that this uncle is abusing him. But I just don't know what to do. Teacher Rose thinks I'm wasting my time going to the authorities.
8: If they arrest the uncle, what will happen to the child?
9: I'm not sure what will happen to him. His mother doesn't seem to be in the picture at all.
8: You want to take him?
9: To be honest, with all the problems we're having with Tommy, I don't know if I have the energy to raise another child. I feel so guilty.
8: Nah, it's a huge responsibility, and we have to pray before making any decision. He may need therapy and other things we haven't thought of. But if you feel God wants you to take in this poor child, I will support you.
9: Thank you so much, Robbie. I think I just needed you to say that. I'm going to report my suspicions to the police. I really hope I'm wrong about this. Hello? Yes? It's Mrs. White speaking. Pardon? Oh, Lord, no. Yes, I'll come right away.

0: Matthew. Miriam Perriman was played by Lucy Hamlet. Ma Rogers was played by Noreen Joseph. Regina King was played by Marcella Andre. J.L. was played by Nicole Bennett. Reginald Black was played by Alex Bruno. The Minister for Churches was played by Roy Sanford. Delroy Johnson was played by Cuthbert Joseph. Nita Philogen was played by Diane Roberts. Harry Johnson and Thomas were played by Sam George. Pastor Robbie was played by Daryl Andre. And Donna White was played by Delia Cuffey Weeks. Redemption Road was written by Sam George and Nicole Georges Bennett. This is a work of fiction. Any resemblance to actual events, locales, or persons, living or dead, is entirely coincidental. Join us next week for another episode of this compelling
1: great track
0: drama
1: from Nicole Georges and Sam George. That was Redemption Radio S-406.
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0: 14. 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He cometh forth like a flower, and is cut down. He fleeth also as a shadow, and continueth not. And dost thou open thine eyes upon such an one, and bringest me into judgment with thee? Who can bring a clean thing out of an unclean? Not one. Seeing his days are determined, the number of his months are with thee, thou hast appointed his bounds that he cannot pass. Turn from him that he may rest till he shall accomplish as an hireling his day. For there is hope of a tree, if it be cut down, that it will sprout again, and that the tender branch thereof will not cease. Though the root thereof wax old in the earth, and the stock thereof die in the ground, yet through the scent of water it will bud, and bring forth boughs, like a plant. But man dieth, and wasteth away, yea, man giveth up the ghost, and where is he? As the waters fail from the sea, and the flood decayeth and drieth up, so man lieth down and riseth not. Till the heavens be no more, they shall not awake, nor be raised out of their sleep. O, that thou wouldest hide me in the grave, that thou wouldest keep me secret until thy wrath be past, that thou wouldest appoint me a set time, and remember me. If a man die, shall he live again? All the days of my appointed time will I wait, till my change come. Thou shalt call, and I will answer thee. Thou wilt have a desire to the work of thine hands. For now thou numberest my steps. Dost thou not watch over my sin? My transgression is sealed up in a bag, and thou sewest up mine iniquity. And surely the mountain falling cometh to naught, and the rock is removed out of his place. The waters wear the stones. Thou washest away the things which grow out of the dust of the earth, and thou destroyest the hope of man. Thou prevailest for ever.
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0: His sons come to honor, and he knoweth it not, and they are brought low, but he perceiveth it not of them. But his flesh upon him shall have pain, and his soul within.

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2: Then answered Eliphaz the Temanite, and said, Should a wise man utter vain knowledge, and fill his belly with the east wind? Should he reason with unprofitable talk, or with speeches wherewith he can do no good? Yea, thou castest off fear, and restrainest prayer before God. For thy mouth uttereth thine iniquity, and thou choosest the tongue of the crafty. Thine own mouth condemneth thee, and not I. Yea, thine own lips testify against thee. Art thou the first man that was born, or wast thou made before the hills? Hast thou heard the secret of God, and dost thou restrain wisdom to thyself? What knowest thou that we know not? What understandest thou which is not in us? With us are both the grey-headed and very aged men, much elder than thy father. Are the consolations of God small with thee? Is there any secret thing with thee? Why doth thine heart carry thee away? And what do thy eyes wink at, that thou turnest thy spirit against God, and lettest such words go out of thy mouth? What is man, that he should be clean, and he which is born of a woman, that he should be righteous? Behold, he putteth no trust in his saints, yea, the heavens are not clean in his sight. How much more abominable and filthy is man, which drinketh iniquity like water? I will shew thee, hear me, and that which I have seen I will declare, which wise men have told from their fathers, and have not hid it, unto whom alone the earth was given, and no stranger passed among them. The wicked man travaileth with pain all his days, and the number of years is hidden to the oppressor. A dreadful sound is in his ears. In prosperity the destroyer shall come upon him. He believeth not that he shall return out of darkness, and he is waited for of the sword. He wandereth abroad for bread, saying, Where is it? He knoweth that the day of darkness is ready at his hand. Trouble and anguish shall make him afraid. They shall prevail against him as a king ready to the battle. For he stretcheth out his hand against God, and strengtheneth himself against the Almighty. He runneth upon him, even on his neck, upon the thick bosses of his bucklers, because he covereth his face with his fatness, and maketh collops of fat on his flanks. And he dwelleth in desolate cities, and in houses which no man inhabiteth, which are ready to become heaps. He shall not be rich, neither shall his substance continue, neither shall he prolong the perfection thereof upon the earth. He shall not depart out of darkness. The flame shall dry up his branches, and by the breath of his mouth shall he go away. Let not him that is deceived trust in vanity, for vanity shall be his recompense. It shall be accomplished before his time, and his branch shall not be green. He shall shake off his unripe grape as the vine, and shall cast off his flower as the olive. For the congregation of hypocrites shall be desolate, and fire shall consume the tabernacles of bribery. They conceive mischief, and bring forth vanity.

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0: 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That last one was Carlene Davis and Holy, Holy, Holy.
1: I will extol thee, O Lord, for thou hast lifted me up, and hast not made my foes to rejoice over me. O Lord my God, I cried unto thee, and thou hast healed me.

0: outside, 26 degrees and clear skies. 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
2: Before Mother died when I was 11, she told me to put my trust in Jesus. I assured her that I had, but I wasn't telling the truth. Dad remarried a woman who favored her own children over us, and that's when I began to feel inferior. I was 15 when Dad discovered I was sneaking out on dates, and he refused to let me go out again. I wrote my hatred in a diary, wishing he were dead. Then he suddenly died, and guilt consumed my life. My stepmother let me do as I pleased, and I ran wild, smoking and even drinking, which subdued my feelings of inferiority. Before long, I had a bad reputation. My friends abandoned me when I got pregnant, but a wonderful family helped take care of my baby until I got on my feet. I married Al, a man old enough to be my father, and he adopted my daughter. 4 years later, Al moved away because he couldn't take my drinking. My brother wrote saying he had put his trust in Christ, and I decided to clean up my life, too. I got in touch with Al, and he agreed to start over if I would join him. So I did. I wanted to go to church, and he agreed to do that, too. And then I quit because my clothes were tacky, that old inferiority complex. A neighbor invited my daughter to Sunday school, so I began going, too. And then one night I went to the altar and put my trust in Christ alone. Jesus set me free of guilt and gave me peace, and he'll do the same for you. I'm Millie. If the Son therefore shall make you free, ye shall be free indeed.
1: If you would like to be free from the weight of sin by accepting Jesus Christ as Lord and Savior, call 1-888-NEED-HIM right now. 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

0: practices too. And I thank Christ Jesus, our Lord, who has enabled me because he counted me faithful, putting me into the ministry, although I was formerly a blasphemer, a persecutor, and an insolent man. But I obtained mercy currently in honor and the grace, faith, and love which are in Christ Jesus. This is a faithful saying, and Jesus came into the world to save sinners, of whom I am chief. However, for this reason I obtained mercy, that in me first Jesus Christ might show all long-suffering as a pattern to those who are going to believe on him for everlasting life. Now to the King eternal, immortal, invisible, to God who alone is wise, be honor and glory forever and ever. Amen. This is the word of the Lord. Father, please bless the reading of your word to our hearts for your dear name's sake. Amen. Paul, in this passage that we read, it is captioned, giving glory to God for his grace. Giving glory to God for his grace. Every single one of us are recipients of the grace of God. If it was not for his grace, his love, and his mercy, where would we be today? Paul never took for granted what God did for him. He knew who he was, and he knew that it was only by God's grace that he was able to do the assignment that God appointed him to do. Paul never exalted himself above others. When we read his writings, we see that he was very clear in what he wrote, especially as he guided the church and the believers. And he always ended all of his epistles and the writers would say, except in Hebrews, that all of them he ended them with grace of our Lord Jesus Christ. He said the grace of the Lord Jesus Christ and the love of God and the communion of the Holy Spirit with you all. Amen. That is in 2 Corinthians 13:14. In Romans 16:24, he said, the grace of our Lord Jesus Christ be with you all. Amen. In 1 Corinthians 16:23-24, the grace of our Lord Jesus Christ be with you. My love be with all, with you all in Christ Jesus. Amen. And in 2 Corinthians 13, the grace of the Lord Jesus Christ and the love of God and the communion of the Holy Spirit be with you all. And if you could just go and look at the ending of all of them, you'll see he never forgot to mention God's grace and extended it to others. We need to be able to extend grace to others. You know, sometimes as we get angry and really discouraged, disappointed with maybe what people may say about us, and we just fail to extend grace to them. And whenever we read the Apostle Paul's writing, let us always remember that whenever we are concluding anything, to just extend God's grace to others, because he did not spare his grace and his mercy from us. You know, Paul said, you know, I was the worst of the worst. He acknowledged how wicked he was and how he ignorantly, in ignorance and unbelief, he persecuted those who were following Jesus. No wonder he could have cried out, oh, wretched man that I am, because that body of death that all of us are clothed in. And, you know, Paul would have said, the things I want to do, those are the things I don't do. And I'm sure that it happens to you, because I know it happens to me. You know, sometimes I wonder if we feel that we are so important and that we look the part and that we are more righteous than others. You know, sometimes when we look around and we see that the pompousness of how some who are supposed to be leaders of people in churches And sometimes it's as though they are exalted so much higher than others. We must always remember that, yes, we the shepherds of the sheep are over us, and we must give them all the respect and so. But sometimes we are the ones who must be praying for them so that they do not get exalted above measure and reach to that point that I am better than you. So when they're looking down, we're looking down at others. We must always remember that Jesus didn't do that. He saw all of us as equal, and he treated all with the same dignity, respect, and humility. And that is what we are supposed to be doing. We don't want that God sends a messenger from Satan and gives us a thorn in the flesh to humble us. That is why he said to us, humble yourselves under the mighty hand of God, and he will lift you up. We are saved only because of God's marvelous grace that he has extended to each and every one of us. So let us take an example from Paul. Let us remember who we were and who we are in Christ. What did Paul say? Paul said, although I was formerly a blasphemer, a persecutor, and an insolent man, I obtained mercy. I obtained mercy. And so, let us not take our position and possessions for granted and lord it over sinners or over others. We are sinners saved by God's marvelous grace. Paul said in verse 16, this is a faithful saying and worthy of all acceptance, that Christ Jesus came into the world to save sinners, of whom I am chief. However, for this reason I obtain mercy, that in me first Christ Jesus might show all longsuffering as a pattern to those who are going to believe on him for everlasting life. So, God has extended his mercy towards us. And let us walk humbly before him. Let us praise him that we have believed and have received everlasting life, all because of God's marvelous grace. Today, I encourage us to examine our own selves and to walk humbly before God, our Maker. Let us serve him with gladness. Let us serve him in sincerity and in truth, and serve others and extend grace to others also. Freely we have received God's grace and mercy. Freely let us give to others also. Let us reflect on this inspiring hymn written by Julia Harriet Johnson. She was born in 1849. And the song is, Marvelous Grace of Our Loving Lord, freely bestowed on all who believe. Yonder on Calvary's mount outpoured, there where the blood of the Lord was spilled. Sin and despair like sea waves cold threaten the soul with infinite loss. Grace that is greater, yes, grace untold, points to the refuge, the mighty cross. Dark is the stain that we cannot hide. What can avail to wash it away? Look, there's flowing a crimson tide, whiter than snow you may be today. Marvelous, infinite, matchless grace, freely bestowed on all who believe. All who are longing to see his face, will you this moment his grace receive? Let us pray. Father, today we come boldly before your throne of grace with humility. We thank you for your marvelous grace that you bestowed on all who believe. Oh, dear Father, we thank you that your grace exceeds our sin and our guilt, dear Father God. We see the Apostle Paul as one, dear Father God, who said, I was the worst of sinners. There was none worse than me. Yet, all because of God's marvelous and wonderful grace, I am that I am. And so today, dear Father God, I pray that we, dear Father God, will take some time and thank you today for your grace and your mercy. Thank you that in spite of what we may face, whether pain, loss, death, of a loved one, dear Father God, whatever it is, let us know that you love us with an everlasting love, and you demonstrated your love towards us by sending Jesus to take the punishment for sin, dying that cruel death, But we praise your name that death could not hold him captive. For dear Father God, when he rose triumphantly from the grave, he freed us, dear Father, from the power of sin when we believe on the Lord Jesus Christ as our Lord and Savior. Thank you today for your grace. Thank you for your mercy. Thank you for your love. Thank you, dear Father God, for choosing us, dear Father, setting us apart to serve you in sincerity, in spirit and in truth, and to serve others the same way. We bless you today. We love you and we give you glory and praise, thanking you again for all that you have done for us, and especially for who you are. Have your divine way, we pray in Jesus' name with thanksgiving. Amen. Have a wonderful, wonderful day. Remember, God loves you and I love you. I'm praying for you and your family. Thank you for praying for me and for praying for my family. God bless you.
1: Hello, family. It's Cousin Dan with today's devotional prayer and scripture. Heavenly Father, sometimes it seems as if I only focus on the disaster heading my way. Lord, show me there's nothing for me to fear. In Jesus Christ's name, I pray. Amen. O Lord, open his eyes and let him see. 2 Kings chapter 6, verse 17, New Living Translation. The king of Aram sent a huge army to capture the prophet Elisha. When Elisha's servant saw all the troops, horses, and chariots outside, he was terrified. However, Elisha could see the divine protection that surrounded them and told him not to be afraid, for there are more on our side than on theirs. When life is difficult and we feel under pressure, it's so easy to see nothing but our problems overwhelming us. Family, if we open our eyes and fix them on Jesus, no weapon formed against us shall prosper. And without fear clouding our vision, the beautiful picture God has painted for us will come back into focus. Have a blessed day.
2: Go and make disciples of all nations, baptizing them in the name of the Father and of the Son and of the Holy Spirit. Matthew 28:19.
3: Welcome to today's encouragement from Our Daily Bread. Precious Parting Words was written by Nancy Gavilanes and read by Joyce Dinkins.
2: Matthew chapter 28, verses 16 through 20. Then the 11 disciples went to Galilee, to the mountain where Jesus had told them to go. When they saw him, they worshipped him, but some doubted. Then Jesus came to them and said, "All authority in heaven and on earth has been given to me. Therefore, go and make disciples of all nations, baptizing them in the name of the Father and of the Son and of the Holy Spirit, and teaching them to obey everything I have commanded you. And surely I am with you always to the very end of the age." Precious Parting Words, written by Nancy Gavilanes. My friend Jose was in hospice care. He'd been alert and talkative during my prior visit, but a week later was now frail and speechless. I sat with Jose and his family anyway, hoping my presence would mean something to them. At the end of what would be my final visit, I was the last one in the room with him. I finally stood and slowly headed to the door, but stopped and turned around one last time to say, "Love you," not expecting a response. There I saw Jose moving his lips. He was mouthing the words, "Love you," in return. A person's parting words can leave a lasting impression. As Jesus was getting ready to return to his Father in heaven after his sacrificial death and resurrection, he assured his disciples that all authority on heaven and earth belonged to him, and he left them with this lasting charge or great commission: "Go and make disciples of all nations, baptizing them in the name of the Father and of the Son and of the Holy Spirit, and teaching them to obey everything I have commanded you." Christ also assured his followers that he would always be with them. Jesus' parting words are for us today, too. May we embrace His call to tell others about Him so they can experience His love and forgiveness, live for Him, and enjoy eternal life with Him in heaven. His message is too good not to share with people of all nations. Let's pray. Oh, Heavenly Father, help us to embrace Jesus' final words with grateful hearts, trusting that He is always with us. Give us courage and love to follow Your commands to go and make disciples so others may know Your forgiveness, hope, and the eternal life we receive through Jesus Christ. Thank You, Lord. It's in Your name, Jesus, that we pray. Amen.
3: As you go about your day, reflect on these questions. How do Jesus' parting words touch you? Who can you share Him with today?
4: Come on, open your mouth and speak with me. Father, in the name of Jesus, I come before Your throne of grace with boldness as Your word declares in Hebrews 4 and 16. I come not on the basis of my own righteousness, but on the basis of the blood of Jesus, which has given me access into the holiest of all. I thank You, Lord, that I am accepted in the beloved. I thank You that I am not an orphan approaching a stranger. I am a son, I am a daughter approaching my Father, and You delight in hearing my voice. Father, I declare that this day belongs to You and to me. I declare that every second of this day is loaded with Your purpose. There is no such thing as a wasted day for me, because my steps are ordered by the Lord. Even what seems like a detour is a divine setup. Even what seems like a delay is a preparation. I trust Your hand, Lord. I trust Your timing. And I declare that I am right on schedule with the agenda of heaven for my life. Now, Father, I speak blessings over my mind. I declare that my mind is the mind of Christ. I declare that I have been given a spirit of power and of love and of a sound mind, as Your word declares in 2 Timothy 1 and 7. I refuse a spirit of confusion. I refuse a spirit of depression. I refuse a spirit of anxiety. I cast down every imagination and every high thing that exalts itself against the knowledge of God. My thoughts are aligned with heaven. My mind is a sanctuary of divine wisdom. Creative ideas that will change my life and the lives of others are flowing to me right now. In the name of Jesus, I speak blessings over my body. Body, I speak to you with authority. You are not a site for the activity of sickness. You are the temple of the Holy Ghost. Every cell in my body is functioning in perfect alignment with the original design of my Creator. Every organ is sound. Every system is working. I declare divine health over my body, not because I deserve it, but because Jesus, who bore my sicknesses and carried my diseases, has already paid for my healing. By His stripes, I am healed. That is not a hope, that is a declaration. By His stripes, I am healed. I receive that healing now, and I walk in it all the days of my life. I speak blessings over my finances and my career. Lord, Your word says in Philippians 4 and 19 that You shall supply all my needs according to Your riches in glory by Christ Jesus. Not according to the state of the economy, not according to the failures of my past, according to Your riches in glory. That is an inexhaustible resource. That is a divine supply chain that no recession can interrupt, that no inflation can diminish, that no corrupt government can shut down. My source is God, and God is never broke. I declare that money is coming to me from expected and unexpected sources. I declare that divine ideas that create income are being released to me. I declare that the work of my hands is blessed and profitable. I declare that I am a lender and not a borrower, that I am the head and not the tail, that I am above only and not beneath. This is not arrogance, this is covenant. I speak blessings over my relationships and my family. Lord, I declare that my home is a sanctuary of Your peace. I declare that every relationship in my life that You have ordained is being strengthened today. I declare that toxic connections are being severed by the power of the Holy Ghost. I declare that my children walk in the wisdom of God, that my spouse is covered by the blood of Jesus, that my parents are under divine protection, that strife has no place in my household, that we dwell together in unity as the Lord commanded, the blessing, even life forevermore. I speak blessings over my spiritual life. Father, I declare that I am growing, that I am not where I was last year, that I am not where I was last month, that the grace upon my life is increasing and my capacity to carry the anointing is being enlarged. Lord, give me a greater hunger for your word. Give me a greater passion for prayer. Let me not be satisfied with a shallow spiritual experience when you have depths of wisdom and revelation reserved for those who seek you. I press in, Lord. I press in for more. Now, there is someone hearing this who is under a specific attack. The enemy has been working against a particular area of your life and you have felt the pressure. I want you to understand that the attack is a sign of the assignment. The enemy does not waste time attacking what is inconsequential. The intensity of the spiritual warfare over your life is a testimony to the significance of your destiny. And so right now, in the name of Jesus, I rise as an instrument in the hand of God and I declare to you, the attack is broken. Every satanic agenda against your life, I command it to be dismantled in the name of Jesus. Every stronghold that the enemy has constructed, 2 years of negative confession, 2 years of unbelief, 2 years of fear, I declare those walls are coming down right now. You shall experience a sudden turnaround. You shall experience a sudden lifting. What has been heavy on you, the Lord is taking it off. What has been blocking you, the Lord is clearing the path. What has been silent, the Lord is causing it to speak. I declare open doors. Doors that no man can shut, the Lord is opening them for you. Doors of opportunity that seem to have been permanently closed, I declare they are coming open by the hand of the Lord in this season. Somebody is going to receive a call they were not expecting. Somebody is going to get an opportunity that they did not apply for. Somebody is going to have a divine connection that will change the trajectory of their entire life. That somebody is you. I declare financial turnaround. What was taken from you is being restored. The enemy is releasing what he stole. Your Elijah is being commanded to pay back sevenfold. Debts are being canceled. Provisions are materializing. Business ideas are gaining momentum. Contracts are being signed. Promotions are being released. Somebody is stepping into a new level of financial responsibility and capacity. You will not beg for bread. Your children will not beg for bread. You are entering into a dimension of divine sufficiency and divine overflow. I declare healing from the crown of your head to the sole of your feet. Let the healing power of God move through you right now. If there is sickness in your body, I command it to leave. Cancer, go. Diabetes, I rebuke you in the name of Jesus. Every chronic condition, every autoimmune disorder, every diagnosis that has brought fear to your heart, I speak the word of the Lord over you. He sent his word and healed them and delivered them from their destructions. That word is going forth right now. Receive your healing. Where there has been bitterness and unforgiveness, God is releasing grace. Where there has been distance and misunderstanding, God is opening channels of communication. I declare clarity of purpose. There are people in this place who have been confused about their direction. You have not been sure whether to go left or go right, whether to stay or to move, whether to invest or to hold back. And the Lord is releasing clarity right now. He's speaking to your spirit. He's illuminating the path. He's confirming the direction. You will not miss your way. The steps of a good man are ordered by the Lord, and he delights in his way. I declare supernatural speed. There are things in your life that have been moving slowly, painfully slowly. It has felt like you are walking through thick mud. But I declare that the season of slowness is ending and the season of speed is beginning. God is going to accelerate things in your life. He is going to compress timelines. He is going to do in 1 year what normally takes five. He is going to bring you to the place of your promise faster than you imagined. Get ready. Get your heart ready. Get your faith ready. Get your capacity ready. Because many times the delay was not God withholding. The delay was God preparing you to be able to handle what he was about to release. And now that the preparation has been accomplished, the release is imminent. Your time has come. Father, we receive all of this. We receive the word. We receive the prophecy. We receive the declaration. Let it be so in the lives of every person that has encountered this ministration, whether they heard it today or whether it finds them weeks from now. Let the word be alive when it gets to them. Let the prophecy be accurate when it reaches them. Let the prayer be answered when they receive it, because Lord, you are not bound by time. You are the eternal one, and the word that goes forth from your mouth does not return to you empty. It accomplishes what you please. It prospers in the purpose for which you sent it. We thank you, Lord. We receive it. We believe it. We declare that it is done in the mighty, matchless, magnificent name of Jesus Christ, the name that is above every name, the name at which every knee must bow, both in heaven and in earth and under the earth, the name that demons tremble at, the name that sickness must obey, the name that lack must respond to, the name that no power in the universe can resist. In that name, we seal this declaration, we seal this prayer, we seal this prophetic word. Let it go forth and let it produce fruits that remains. Hallelujah.

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1: You ever stop to think about the awe of God? 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We ought to be in awe of him because he can take care of our lives. He doesn't give up. He doesn't quit.
0: Today, Jack Hibbs talks about getting God right, rediscovering the awe of God, aligning our lives with his word, and letting his wisdom define justice, truth, and everyday living. 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
1: America has a story that every person needs to know because it's unlike any other nation in all of human history. And in their great work, this book, The American Story, The Beginnings by David and Tim Barton, it's not a dry read. I want to make sure you understand that. It is thrilling. They will walk you through great accounts of great moments in American history and how God played the greatest role of all. It's an excellent work. So please get a copy for yourself and understand that this nation has a history unlike any other. Heroes and lessons and so much to learn from. God expects us to know what he has done for us. So the great, excellent book, The American Story, The Beginnings, is a book that you can get for yourself by simply going to jackhibbs.com for a gift of any amount.
0: 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Go now.

Getting God right begins with being in awe of Him, not redefining Him by our feelings, our culture, or our opinions. And so today we're going to be letting the Bible tell us what it means to truly be in awe of God and why God's Word is the starting line for us to understand what real wisdom and knowledge is all about. Friends, listen, applying God's awe to everyday life is where we begin. Proverbs chapter 1 tells us that wisdom, justice, judgment, equity, they all start with knowing God and who He is. In a world that talks about justice and equity, but uses, quite frankly, a different dictionary, we're going back to God's definitions. We're going to go back to God's Word, the Bible. So let's grab those Bibles and let's prepare our heart and let's dive into today's message, Getting God Right.

getting God right is this, is being in awe of God. Can you write that down? The number one place that we begin, we talk about wisdom, we talk about knowledge, we talk about knowing God and the fear of God. Where do we begin? Verses 1 through 7 is being in awe of God. We have to nurture that. And we get to do that, by the way, if we apply ourselves. And getting God right is becoming a rarity in the world in which you and I live in. A lot of misunderstandings about God, getting God right. A lot of people relegate God down to feelings or emotions, and that's not who God is. A lot of people think that they can make up theology. Can't do that either. God has revealed to us his word, the Bible. Number one, mark it down this way, it's found in verses 1 through 4, and that is getting God right and being in awe of God is for you and I to consider who he is, obviously. Where do we start? Is that we get to know God. We've got to know God. The Proverbs of Solomon, the son of David, king of Israel, and here it comes, to know wisdom and instruction and to perceive the words of understanding. All of these things are given to us by God. Watch this. Verse 3, to receive the instruction of wisdom, justice, judgment, and equity. All the things that our world says they care about. Have you noticed that? We want justice. We want equity. No, actually you don't. You're using the same words, but you're using a different dictionary. God is the one who will determine

0: equity, justice, understanding. Listen, this is God's universe. We're only visiting. We're not here for a long time. God's eternal. And there's going to be a day when he sets his plans in order and redeems and reclaims. But how do I become? That'd be a good question, is how do I become more in awe of God? Start with this, Genesis chapter 1, verse 1. We all know it, but do we meditate on it? In the beginning, that is of the physical universe, all things physical, God created. God bless you. Thank you for coming today. Have a great Sunday. That's enough. In the beginning, God created. You get past Genesis 1:1, the rest of the Bible's downhill. He created the heavens and the earth. The earth was without form and void, and darkness was on the face of the deep, and the Spirit of God was hovering over the face of the waters. Then God said, "Let there be light," and there was light. By the way, this is fun. The light that God created over the physical universe predates the creation of the sun. Why? God is light. Awesome, remarkable. Considering the awe of God, we're going to go through some things. You guys okay? You ready for this? Job chapter 28. You can't talk about the awe of God without going to the book of Job. And for good reason. You know, poor Job. We say poor Job, and none of us would want to go through what he went through. But we want to be as close to God as he was, but without paying the price. Of course, God used the man Job because he could. He was usable to teach Satan a lesson. Every time I think about the book of Job, I have to ask myself, how willing am I to be a true witness for God in anything? If God were to ask us this morning, "Do you love me?" we would all stand up and say, "Yes, we love you." And then God says, "Okay, great. I'm so happy to hear that, because you know what I did with Job? Yes, I know. I read the book. I'm going to do the same thing with you." Yeah, I don't know about it. Really? Can you ask the first question all over again? Don't you think that's how Peter felt when Jesus said, "Do you love me, Peter?" Yes. "Feed my sheep." "Do you love me, Peter?" "Yes." "More than these fish?" "Yes." "Do you love me, Peter?" "Yes." "Feed my sheep." And then Peter said, "Lord, why do you keep asking me this? You know that I phileo you. I Philadelphia you." Peter was busted. Peter was confessing, "My love for you is about as best as I have for my brother. That's about as big as it is." Peter's confession should be our confession. "Lord, I love you, but I need to love you more." Amen? How does that happen? Be in an awe of God. God alone understands the way of wisdom. He knows where it can be found. For he looks throughout the whole earth and sees everything under the heavens. He, that's God, decided how hard the winds should blow and how much rain should fall. Think of that. He made the laws for the rain and laid out a path for the lightning. Then he saw wisdom and evaluated it. He set it in a place and examined it thoroughly. And this is what he says to all humanity. "The fear of the Lord is true worship. To forsake evil is real understanding." Those things go hand in hand, you know. And the next passage, we'll jump to the next one. It's Job 37. Watch this. "Pay attention to this, Job. Stop and consider the wonderful miracles of God. Do you know how God controls the storm and causes the lightning to flash from his clouds?" I love when God talks like that. In other words, none of it's an accident. None of it's an accident. Do you understand how he moves the clouds with wonderful perfection and skill? Translation: if God wants to move water so that it rains in Colorado or the Sierra Nevada or Chino Hills, how does God do it? God brings water up from the ocean, right? He separates fresh water from salt. He raises it up and he puts it into a cloud. And then he sends wind and he moves the cloud. Think about it. And an airplane can fly through the cloud. No problem. And then at the finger snap of God, The condensation takes place to such a level that the cloud can dump millions of tons of water that you can weigh. It can even be a flood. How do you float something over somewhere and then create a flood? You ever stop to think about the awe of God? He's awesome is where we get that from. If God wants it to rain in the desert, he just floats the rain over and then drops it. That's our God. All of a sudden, he ought to be, listen, we ought to be in awe of him because he can take care of our lives. Even when we as his children get in trouble, I think about, you say, well, that's great. I don't really care about God floating a cloud over the desert. I can't make my mortgage payment. Friend, listen, if God can take care of your sins on the cross and float a cloud of water over the desert, turn to God, give it all to him, and he will begin to do a work where that's no longer a problem. And I don't know what that means for you, but he'll work with you. He doesn't give up. He doesn't quit. Verse 17, when you are sweltering in your clothes and the south wind or Santa Ana winds blow, and everything is still. He makes the skies reflect the heat like a bronze mirror. Did you know that is a scientific fact right there? Atheist, agnostic, doubters, take a picture of verse 18. That is literally a meteorological scientific fact. How did Job know that? Well, God's the one speaking here, so he knows it. So teach the rest of us what to say to God. We are too ignorant to make our own arguments. Should God be notified that we want to speak? Can people even speak when they are confused? Verse 21, we cannot look at the sun, for it shines brightly in the sky when the wind clears away the clouds. Verse 22, so also golden splendor comes from the mountain of God, who is clothed in dazzling splendor. We cannot imagine the power of the Almighty, but even though he is just and righteous, he does not destroy us. No wonder people everywhere fear him. All who are wise show him reverence. And all God's people said, yeah. Job 38, this is my favorite. When the Lord answered Job from the whirlwind, this is what he said. Who is this that questions my wisdom with such ignorant words? Can you imagine? Lord, speak to me. Lord, speak to me. Who are you speaking to me in such ignorant words? That'll make you feel about that big. Brace yourself like a man, because I have some questions for you, and you must answer. Wow. Where were you when I laid the foundations of the earth? Tell me. I like verse 4 because when people tell me that the earth is 400 trillion, billion, quadzillion years old, here's what I ask them. How do you know? Were you there? It's a big guess, you know. All the science has applied. By the way, side note, you can't get the scientists to agree on the age of the earth. Did you know that? The astrophysicists say that the universe is much younger than what we thought. And the geophysicists say, no, it's much older. It's got to be older. Some people argue that the earth is older than everything else because what's on the earth is so complex. No other body that's observable has complex life like we do. So if you're going to have an evolutionary theory, it's got to be super old. Older than Jupiter, older than Venus. No, you can't have that. This group begins to argue with that group. And the Christians in the middle, we never got degrees in physics. We just said, you know what? God said he did it. And Job, you weren't there, so how do you know? Wow. So where were you when I laid the foundations there? Tell me if you know so much. You determined its dimensions? Or who determined its dimensions and stretched out the surveying line? What supports its foundations? And who laid its cornerstone? As the morning stars sang, that's a reference to angels, together, and all the angels shouted for joy. Who kept the sea inside its boundaries as it burst from the womb? And as I clothed it with clouds and wrapped it in thick darkness, for I locked it behind barred gates. Watch this. Limiting its shores. Think of that. The vast ocean, and you can go down to Newport or Huntington and stand at the beach right there, and God says, waves, you can go that far. Great ocean, you can go that far, but you can't go past there. You stay right there. We take these things for granted. Verse 11, and said, thus far and no further you will you come. Here, your proud waves must stop. Have you ever commanded the morning to appear and cause the dawn to rise in the east? Have you made daylight spread to the ends of the earth? Oh, wow. You guys, this is a book that's over 3,000 years old. Listen to this science. To bring an end to the night's wickedness, as the light approaches, the earth takes shape like clay pressed beneath a seal. It is robed in brilliant colors. The light disturbs the wicked and stops the arm that is raised in violence. Have you explored the springs from which the seas come? Have you explored their depths? Do you know where the gates of death are located? Have you seen the gutters of the gates of utter gloom? Do you realize the extent of the earth? Tell me about it if you know. Verse 19, where does light come from? And where does darkness go? Isn't that neat? Darkness, by the way, never puts an end to light, ever, in any realm. In all of physics, darkness never puts light out. That's why you can have, listen, you could imagine if you had a little candle that was burning darkness black. Imagine the flame being black. It would not quench the light. But if you have a little candle that's light, it invades the darkness. That's awesome. Verse 20, can you take each to its home? Do you know how to get there? But of course you know all this. For you were born before it was all created, and you are so very experienced. Have you visited the storehouses of the snow or seen the storehouses of hail? I have reserved them as weapons for the day of trouble or the time of trouble. Where is the path to the source of light? Where is the home of the east wind? Who created a channel for the torrents of rain? Who laid out the path for lightning? Who makes the rain to fall on barren land and in the desert where no one lives? Who sends rain to satisfy the parched ground and make the tender grass spring up? Does the rain have a father? Who gives birth to the dew? Who is the mother of the ice? Who gives birth to the frost from the heavens? Verse 30. For the water turns to ice as hard as rock, and the surface of the water freezes. God says he does all this stuff. Final thing with Job, I think, for the rest of the day is Job 40, verses 3 and 4. Then Job answered the Lord and said, behold, I'm vile. What shall I answer you? I lay my hand over my mouth. But God had told him, I'm going to ask you questions and you're going to answer me. And Job says, I can't do that. That's an awe of God. Friends, we need to break out of our cyber world and we need to get to the rim of the Grand Canyon again. Take a vacation, take a trip, climb a mountain, climb a tree. Go down to the shores of the sea, crack open the book of Job and give God thanks. You realize that, the respect and the awe of his greatness. The other thing is this, in being in awe of God, is verses 5 to 6, and that is remembering who we are. We need to remember who we are. The Bible tells us that we are just dust, which, by the way, again, figure that one out. We didn't find out till thousands and thousands of years later through scientific discovery that we are dust. Humans are made out of dust. Isn't that something? We're rearranged than that dirt clod that's outside your window at home, but we're made of the same stuff. Have you ever noticed, you guys, you ever thought this through? Get ready. I told my granddaughter this and she goes, quote, that's deep. Have you noticed? Evolutionists will say, look, everything is evolved because when everything is embryonic, it all looks the same. Have you seen an embryonic dolphin? Have you seen an embryonic monkey? Have you seen an embryonic human? Have you seen an embryonic elephant? They all look the same. The evolutionist who says there's no God looks at that and says, we're all the same. We've all come from the same. Excuse me. That doesn't prove your point. It proves my point. My point is, he's the same architect. He's the same designer. He starts out this way, but just because that thing is really little doesn't mean it turns in from an elephant to a human. It doesn't go from a lizard to me. It's the signature of God. This is, in fact, every Ford car that comes out of Ford, they may be different looking cars, but they got the Ford logo. Listen, God's work has got his fingerprint on it. It can be a bird, or it can be a whale, or it can be you. God's the design architect, and he brings it forth. Remember who we are. We are created in the image of God, but we are fallen creatures, and we need to get back to him. And that's why Jesus came, to bring us back to him. The Bible says in Proverbs chapter 1, verses 5 and 6, a wise man will hear and increase learning. I hope you want to learn something new every day. I hope that describes you. If not, change that today. Learn something new every day. And a man of understanding will attain wise counsel. Don't listen to your own counsel. You know, when you get together with you, yourself, and or me, myself, and I, and we have a meeting, we always wind up concluding that this is what I want to do. The majority wins, which is always in my favor. Watch out for that. Talk to other godly people. Of course, the ultimate answer, after you seek counsel, is taking it before the Lord. That verse 6 goes on to say, to understand a proverb and an enigma, the words of the wise and their riddles. So how do I become this person? Regarding the awe of God, that's where we begin, because the wisdom and the knowledge comes from a God who is one who we are awestruck by. Your instructions come from your Creator. He knows exactly what to do with your life. You and I do not. Father, we praise you. We give you all the thanks and all the glory and all the appreciation, because you and you alone are mighty and wonderful. Wisdom cries out and says, Lord, have your way, thy will be done. Lord, that we leave this building deeper in love with you than when we came in. And may those who experience our life, believer or unbeliever, know that we've been with the Most High God. Friends, the same God who spoke the galaxies into existence and commands the storms and sets the boundaries of the oceans, he's the same one that can deal with all of our fear and pain, our sorrow. And listen, the very sin that has separated you and I from God. That's the most important thing of all. Today is the day for you and I to turn it all over to him and to let God lead you into a deeper trust in the Lord Jesus Christ. The truth is, we've been designed by God, created in his image, and he has provided the way back for you and I to himself, again, through Jesus Christ. And so wisdom starts when we humble ourselves and seek God's counsel above our own and say from the heart, Lord, I love you, yet teach me to love you more. And so I'd like to challenge you to open your Bible, meditate on God's word, and ask him to restore within you a fresh appreciation of who God is. And to help you in all of that and to walk with God, that's why we're here at jackhibbs.com. You can contact us, find out more. All of our social media is available right there. But listen, friends, before I let you go, it is so vitally important for you to understand that everything that we are seeking to do is to strengthen your walk with Jesus. Now, number one, you've probably picked up on the fact that this program is designed to make disciples. But maybe you're not a Christian. Why don't you ask God today to reveal himself to you, that the things that we speak about, are they true? He can handle that. You can ask him today, God, what I'm hearing about you on this program, is it real? I trust God to speak to you because he loves you, his word is true, and Jesus Christ wants you in heaven with him forever. That's why he's the one that went to the cross and died there for you and I, to set us free from the law of sin and death, that we might forever live with him in glory. So please do not hesitate to call upon him, even if you're a skeptic. He can handle it.
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0: America has a story that every person needs to know because it's unlike any other nation in all of human history. And in their great work, this book, The American Story, The Beginnings by David and Tim Barton, it's not a dry read. I want to make sure you understand that. It is thrilling. They will walk you through great accounts of great moments in American history and how God played the greatest role of all. It's an excellent work. So please get a copy for yourself and understand that this nation has a history unlike any other. Heroes and lessons and so much to learn from. God expects us to know what He has done for us. So the great, excellent book, The American Story, The Beginnings, is a book that you can get for yourself by simply going to jackhibbs.com for a gift of any amount.
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4: Coming up on Outlook from the BBC World Service with me, Mubin Azar, escapes from countries, families, or just for fun. If you're trying to escape a dictatorship in a balloon, the smallest design flaw can have big consequences.
5: So, dann ging's doch relativ rasant mit ziemlicher Kraft.
6: So then we actually rose at quite some speed. But as we did so, I noticed one mistake that I had made while I was constructing the entire balloon, the 12 ropes that connected the platform to the balloon. I had just knotted them together at the top. And that knot became very, very tight, and it ripped a hole at the top into the balloon.
4: We'll hear about escapes staged for the thrill.
7: I'm frozen for at least 24 hours in a reefer cell together with water, and then I became a giant living block of ice. They defrosted it with flamethrowers and chainsaws and cut it in half, and I have to escape from the jacket, straitjacket, and so on.
4: Well, that's someone's idea of fun.
8: BBC News with Moira Alderson.
3: At least 8 people have died and several more have been injured in eastern Japan after record rainfall caused widespread flooding in Chiba Prefecture, close to the capital, Tokyo. Officials have warned of a continuing threat of landslides and further flooding. Kurumi Mori is in Tokyo.
8: So far, we're seeing more than 19,000 households still without power as of last check. About 100 to 400,000 people were ordered to evacuate last night. At the peak, roads were submerged in water. And also the BBC, we just got off the phone with JMA, Japan's weather agency, and they told us that the special warning has been lifted, but people are still urged to remain cautious because the atmospheric conditions remain unstable.
3: The Indonesian president, Prabowo Subianto, has hit out at official corruption and vowed more state intervention in the economy. He delivered his annual Independence Day speech at a time when international investors are warning of falling confidence in his leadership. He said there were too many unproductive state-owned enterprises claiming to make profits while they're making losses.
9: Pertumbuhan dan investasi bukan tujuan.
10: Growth and investment are not the ultimate goals. Our goal is the welfare of the people. High economic growth that cannot be enjoyed by the people is of little benefit to us.
9: Tidak bermanfaat bagi kita.
3: The spokesman for the Israeli Prime Minister, Benjamin Netanyahu, has defended his reference to the UK as an Islamic Republic. In a podcast with Israeli Army Radio, Mr. Netanyahu recalled meeting the grandson of Winston Churchill, describing him as a lover of Israel, and then saying that you won't find that kind of attitude in the UK now. Yolande Nell explains.
11: It's really being read as, you know, underlining the deterioration, I guess, in relations between Israel and the UK. These are two countries that have historically been close allies. A lot of that has been to do with Britain taking a more critical stance over Israel's conduct of the war in Gaza. And the Israeli government has repeatedly criticised the UK's Labour government since it moved to recognise a Palestinian state. But it's not just the UK. He's also saying that it's demographic changes across all of Europe, Muslims immigrating to Europe, that has led to a kind of increased criticism of Israel's policies when he's asked about Israel's increased isolation on the international stage.
3: Activists have attempted to deliver supplies to Palestinians who've been trapped in their homes for almost a week by Israeli settlers in the occupied West Bank. The group left water and snacks near the gates of one of the houses in the village of Kusra, where two Palestinian families have effectively been under siege. Earlier, a small number of settlers had returned and set up a tent near the houses, but that has since been removed. This is Moira Alderson with the latest world news from the BBC. The Electoral Commission of Zambia has suspended the counting of votes after Thursday's general election, citing reports of violence targeting polling staff. The commission said it would review the decision within 24 hours. The opposition presidential candidate, Brian Mundabile, had earlier claimed victory. He also expressed concern that any delay to the results announcement could create opportunities for manipulation. The incumbent president, Hakainde Hichilema, is seeking a second term in what's usually considered one of Africa's most stable democracies. An American missionary in Niger has been freed almost 10 months after he was kidnapped. The organisation serving in mission said Kevin Rideout was in good health and in the care of US officials. It's not clear who captured the evangelical Christian aid worker outside his home in Niger's capital Niamey or how his freedom was secured. With much of Europe facing yet another heatwave, wildfires in a number of areas have led to evacuation orders. People have been displaced from their homes in several countries, as Jonathan Fruin reports.
12: This summer has seen a series of wildfires across Europe, fuelled by intense heat and dry conditions in much of the continent. Authorities in western Germany have told more than 2,000 people to leave their homes in a village near the Belgian border, following a fire in nearby woodland. In Croatia, hundreds of tourists and residents were forced to flee a small tourist town on the country's Adriatic coast after flames swept through surrounding pine forests. And here in Britain, multiple fires across the West Midlands region have left extensive devastation, with a number of properties destroyed.
3: Morocco and Spain have further reinforced security along the border of the Spanish North African territory of Ceuta to prevent a repeat of last month's mass crossing of migrants. It comes after posts on social media suggested this coming Saturday could see another attempt to breach the border. The Moroccan government said all efforts were being made to prevent this from happening. That's the latest world news from the BBC.
4: Hello and welcome to the Outlook mixtape from the BBC World Service, bringing you highlights and surprises from our immense archive. I'm Mubeen Azhar. In this edition, to break free from confinement or control, the dictionary definition just doesn't do justice to the joy, the thrill, and the life-affirming power of a great escape. But the voices you hear in this program certainly will. From leaving East Germany behind during the Cold War using a homemade balloon like Günther Wetzel.
6: What it meant was that, you know, at that height, we simply ran out of fuel. And that meant that from that height, we were simply dropping. And as we did so, we really had no idea whether we would make it across the border or not.
4: To the writer who used books to escape a violent father, we'll also be hearing from someone whose job it is to design the most outlandish constraints and scenarios from which to escape. But first, to East Germany. In the late 1970s, Günther Wetzel and his friend Peter Strelzik grew increasingly frustrated with the restrictions on their freedoms imposed by the German Democratic Republic. They wanted to move west, but that was nigh on impossible to do legally for ordinary citizens. So they came up with a fix that promised opportunity, but came with a lot of risk too. They could end up in prison if their plan to jump the border using a balloon was discovered. So how exactly do you build and test a hot air balloon without being noticed? They did in fact manage this part, so soon it was time to make the flight for real, along with their families. Here is Günther in conversation with Outlook's Matthew Bannister about one night in September 1979 when he attempted to escape.
6: It was a forest clearing, so it was surrounded by trees. So even if a car was going to drive past it somewhere, it would have been impossible to look in. At about 2 o'clock, we then started to lay out the balloon, the fabric, getting the burner ready. And it took about 50 minutes until about 10 to 3 until we were kind of ready to take off. So, you know, just before 3, we started putting the burner on and started to fill the balloon up. And then we gave it real welly. And you could see how the ropes that were putting the platform, tying the platform to the ground, were getting very, very taut.
13: Whose idea was it to escape in a balloon?
6: That idea actually came from me, and it came through my Western relatives who brought over a magazine. And in that magazine, there was a report about this balloon festival in Albuquerque. And when I saw that, that gave me the idea. And so I suggested it to Peter as a possibility. We had no experience whatsoever, and overall we actually built 3 balloons before finally having a successful model.
13: Well, let's just start with the first one. How did you set about assembling the materials that you needed for the balloon in secret?
6: For the first balloon, we sourced the material from a leather factory because they used material that was used for lining, for the inside of leather jackets, for example. And we just said we needed it for tents and we needed it for sails. But then it turned out that it actually was completely unusable, just a completely wrong thing.
13: And where were you assembling this balloon? Because it must have been a really large thing. Where were you doing the work?
6: You didn't actually need that much room at all. In fact, I just used an old sewing machine, which was in the bedroom, and I did it in the bedroom because, you know, it was big enough for putting it together. The balloon wasn't that large.
13: And what were you making the basket of the balloon out of?
6: I wouldn't call it exactly a basket. It was literally just a platform. It was a metal platform with metal brackets around the edges and then just a washing line wrapped around it.
13: So how did you set about on balloon number 2?
6: So having realized, we came to the conclusion that that particular material was just completely wrong. So what I did, I built a measuring device which allowed us to test different materials to sort of see what would be strong enough for our second attempt. So amongst the material that we tested were the kind of nylon you use for tents. We used satin that was used for umbrellas. We used a kind of bedding material where you sew in the feathers. And we used taffeta. So we went to a big supermarket in Leipzig, and as it happened, they had a really large quantity of taffeta there. When we did this, we pretended that we were from a sailing club, that we were leading a sailing club, and that we just needed the material for the sails, for the tents, and that we simply bought that. And so we managed to get 100 square meters of the stuff.
13: So you created another balloon, but then I think you had problems with the burner. Didn't you have trouble making that work?
6: Well, it turned out that even though the balloon was relatively small, the burner just didn't have the power to power it.
13: So did you give up at that point and decide to try other ways to get out?
6: So Peter and I had differences at the time. I and my family decided to get out, and I then had the idea to maybe try and build a small plane. And Peter decided that, you know, there was just four of them now, that he would carry on trying to do it with a balloon. Peter actually made an attempt in spring of 1979. The problem was that the balloon touched the clouds, which were hanging quite low, and that meant it got damp, and it meant that it lost height, and they came down still on GDR territory. Well, we found out later on that it took a week for that balloon to be found, and it was found by a hunter, a policeman who had a license to hunt in that particular area.
13: So did that mean that the police became suspicious and started to try to track down somebody who was making these attempts to leave in a balloon?
6: So we could gather that they were trying to track us down after that, it was clear. But nothing was ever made actually public. And so it was all just going under the surface. And the details of all of that I really only got to know when I read my Stasi files later on.
13: So how did you come back together again?
6: So Peter then came to me and said, you know, would I think about joining them again, have another go. He assured me that he had optimized the burner itself. And because I was, you know, the main person building the balloon itself, we decided that we would join forces again and have another go.
13: But we must remember that this was taking place in a police state where there were informers on every street. So were you not worried about discovery?
6: This time we had to be more careful because, you know, with the first two balloons, nobody really suspected anything like that. But now it really did mean that we had to crisscross East Germany from one end to the other just to find bits and pieces of material in different places.
13: And were there any times when you thought that you had been busted by the police?
6: Yes, there were moments like, you know, when we were buying material, there were moments that we got a little bit nervous, or when there was, you know, a police car behind you that we were thinking, you know, there might be something. You know, that was part of the deal.
4: So in the dead of night, two families, Peters and Gunther's, that's eight people in all, drove to a forest clearing for the launch.
5: Dort haben wir dann erstmal abgewartet.
6: So first of all, we spent about an hour just to make sure that nobody had followed us, and also just to observe the surroundings. For example, there was a train track, not nearby, but in vision. Just before three, we started putting the burner on and started to fill the balloon up. And then we started diagonally to cut two of the ropes to start lifting off. But it meant that the balloon, as we were rising, was slightly leaning over to one side. And one of the anchors was pulled out of the ground and actually hit one of the sons of Peter on the head, so he was actually bleeding. There was actually a small fire. What we did, we just managed to cut the final rope, so the balloon was righting itself again, but we had a fire extinguisher, so I just about managed to put out that fire.
5: So dann ging's doch relativ rasant mit ziemlicher Kraft.
6: So then we actually rose at quite some speed. But as we did so, I noticed one mistake that I had made while I was constructing the entire balloon, which was that the 12 ropes that connected the platform to the balloon, I had just knotted them together at the top. And because of the speed at which we were rising, that knot became very, very tight and it ripped a hole at the top into the balloon. So it meant we could still rise, but because we were losing some air, it meant that we had to run the burner at full power the whole time, which we hadn't really planned.
13: And do you have any idea how high you got at your highest?
6: At the highest point, we actually managed to rise up to 2,000 meters. I mean, at the time, we had no idea that that happened. There was a bird-watching radar, which actually noted the height that we reached, and that is how afterwards we could find out how high we had risen.
13: Now, you've mentioned that you had to have the burner on all the time, which you hadn't calculated on. Did that mean that you started to run out of fuel and had to come down rather quicker than you would have liked?
5: What
6: it meant was that, you know, at that height, we simply ran out of fuel. And that meant that from that height, we were simply dropping. And as we did so, we really had no idea whether we would make it across the border or not. The landing was pretty hard. Luckily, we were the landing was broken by some bushes on the ground. But nevertheless, I had a muscle tear and my wife had a bad back. So I actually needed to go to hospital, but everybody else was completely unharmed.
13: And did you know whether you were safely into West Germany, or did you think you might still be in the East?
6: We had no idea, actually. So what we decided was to just go south, and there were two possibilities. Either we would walk straight into the border, and that meant everything would be over, or we would go further into the West, which is what we wanted. There was a moonlit night, and what I noticed was that the fields were relatively small, and you didn't get small fields like that in East Germany, so that gave me the first hint that we were probably in the West. Well, we didn't actually meet anyone because, you know, after all, it was 2:30 in the morning. But after a while, there was a car coming, and it stopped, the lights went out, and we could see that it had these four rings at the front, so it was an Audi, a Western make. It was actually, as it turned out, a police car. The police turned the window down and asked us, you know, who we were and what we were doing here. And Peter simply asked, you know, are we in the West? And the police answered, well, of course, where else?
13: And did you tell them you'd come there by balloon from the East?
5: Yes,
6: they were pretty astonished when we told them that. We did tell them. But, you know, it was pretty obvious because we were now 10 kilometers from the border. I mean, how else would we have got there?
13: Did they believe your story?
6: Yes, of course, they did believe it. And in fact, they managed to recover the balloon and brought it back. And as it happened, even before daylight, the mayor of the town offered us flats in the town.
13: Have you ever regretted your decision to escape in a balloon?
5: We
6: never regretted that. I'm really glad that we made that decision back then, and also that we made it into the West in the way we did.
5: Und dass wir auf diese Weise in den Westen gekommen sind.
4: Günther Wetzel speaking to Outlook in 2015. Incidentally, after Günther's escape, the East German authorities went to ridiculous lengths to prevent other people trying something similar, even restricting how much cloth that could be used to build a hot air balloon could be purchased. Now, to escape as an art. You may think of Harry Houdini, perhaps the most well-known escapologist of all time. He was born in Hungary as Eric Weiss, but made his name elsewhere in Europe and in the United States in the early 20th century by escaping from very dangerous and sometimes death-defying situations. More recently, he inspired another man, the Budapest-born David Mellini, to push the art of the escape even further. Outlook's Saskia Collette met David in 2017.
7: I was buried in a big block of 3.5 tons of concrete. Only my head was exposed and I was lowered from the chain bridge in the river. Maybe one of the things that I'm the most proud of is the ability to hold my breath for a very long period of time. The last record that I did on the Bahrain grid, it was 21 minutes and 29 seconds. I was burned at the stake, I was buried alive, so you name it.
14: Here in Budapest, right by the Danube River, you'll find a man who's perhaps most comfortable in a straitjacket.
15: Hi there, I'm looking for David.
14: David Mellini was once called the most famous escapologist in the world. And here in the Hungarian capital, he runs a museum dedicated to another famous Hungarian escapologist, Harry Houdini.
15: Okay, walking up to the Houdini Museum.
14: Oh, hey. We head into David's office, which, by the way, has a hidden entrance behind a bookcase.
15: Can I just comment on the fact that we had to step behind a bookcase to get to your office?
7: Yeah, yeah, yeah. Wait.
14: So how did David end up as an escapologist? Well, it all started with a strange childhood collection. Padlocks.
7: I was not attracted to child toys. I always wanted padlocks. I demanded padlocks as presents when people came to visit us. So by the time I arrived 10 years of age, I had hundreds of padlocks that I used to open with fake keys and do little wires and other tools. So option B was not to be an escape artist, but to be a thief, probably.
15: So you were 4 years old and you started collecting these padlocks, but why were you attracted?
7: No idea. I have no idea. Besides padlocks, my mom took me to a magic show, and then the idea was always to connect basically magic with padlocks. I was a kid and I never heard about the art of escape. I was just in my mind trying to connect the two passions, the padlocks with magic. And of course, sometimes I ended up with padlocks in my hands, with chains on my wrists, but that was nothing that I did on purpose. It was just a sort of playing. One day I was with my mom. She went to the bank and I went with her. And I had with me a small deck of cards, but the man behind the counter saw what I was doing, asked my mom if I was interested in magic, and I said yes. Well, she said yes, of course, he's doing magic shows and he's collecting magic items. And so he was having a normal daytime job at a bank. On the other hand, he was one of the founders of the Magic Circle. And he said, well, we are too young, but maybe I can put a good word.
14: So at 13, David was accepted into this prestigious magic school in Italy, where he lived at the time.
7: Yes, they admitted me. It was a very interesting period of time of my life. And the lessons were held after 9 o'clock p.m. It sounds very mystical.
15: So you were going to school by day and magic class by night.
7: That's correct.
15: And that's where you first discovered Harry Houdini?
7: Many people told me when I was doing my small magic tricks, oh, like Houdini. I said, yeah, like Houdini. But I never really knew the man behind the name, behind the legend. When I found the first book about him in the library of the Magic Circle, I couldn't believe my eyes. And wow, it's that's what I would have to do.
14: Inspired by Houdini, David began crafting his own escapes.
7: I always looked at escapes as a form of art instead of a technical solution. So it was a way of expressing my feelings. All of my escapes were designed based on certain basic elements which were very, very fearful to me as a kid. Facing these fears, I learned how to control them. I was suffering from vertigo as a kid. I was scared of darkness. I didn't like depths, you know, in the ocean. And then I understood that if I could understand, for instance, why I was afraid, concerned about the depth of the ocean, when I understood that I could improve the amount of time I can spend underwater myself, it became like a relaxing time. So I tried to convert all my fears into joy, into something I could live with.
14: In his 20-year-old escapology career, David has completed some incredible feats. But strangely, David talks about these things in a very cavalier way, as if being frozen into a giant block of ice is just a regular day of the week for him.
7: That's correct. I'm frozen for at least 24 hours in a reefer cell together with water, and then I became a giant living block of ice. They defrosted it with flamethrowers and chainsaws and cut it in half, and I have to escape from the jacket, straitjacket, and so on.
14: But one of his most famous escapes was when he was lowered into the river right by here, trapped in a giant block of concrete.
7: I start thinking about how weird it would be if a person would be completely unable to move, maybe poured in a block of concrete, and he will be basically pushed from the bridge in the river. It would be a certain death, unless you are somehow prepared to do so. And that was the basic concept. Then I started to work on it, and they buried me in concrete. It was horrible. I couldn't even move a finger. Then the protective suit broke, and the concrete ate up my skin on my back. The stunt itself was in the morning. Then I was there for the whole day. People came to visit me. I was ordering food until the concrete was solidifying. And in the evening at 8 o'clock, a truck collected me and brought me to the bridge. And from the bridge, another big floating crane took me and down in the river. I had to escape underwater, of course.
14: And of course, he did escape. But he won't tell you how. However, the rehearsals for this stunt didn't go so well.
7: The speed of the water was way more than we calculated. And so when I was underwater trying to break out of the concrete, I came out of the block, but I couldn't come to the surface because I was on the bottom. And while I was trying with my legs to push away myself, the speed of the water was pushing me down. So I was holding my breath out of concrete. I knew I have another 25, 30 seconds to survive and I'm done. No way to communicate. And then somehow, I have no idea how, but by the time My hands were completely bleeding. I was underwater. I was stuck. There was a cable. I found something, and my suit was destroyed. Then with a knife, I cut it. All this in 20 seconds. And I came to the surface, and nobody could see me. The rescue ships were there, and I was floating out on my back, watching the stars on the open river. And I still had in my hand my knife open. With the last bit of energy that I had, I started to scream. So they took me out, and I immediately fell asleep on the deck, holding my knife, because that was the only way of surviving for me.
16: And I will find your card, okay?
14: Outside the room where we're sitting, there's actually a magic show underway.
16: I showed you the card. If you look...
14: One man from Romania is particularly enjoying the performance.
16: Look with poker face.
14: A magician is making cards disappear and reappear.
16: Really?
14: So there's no seven of hearts in the deck now. And making metal rings inexplicably lock and break.
16: The three rings. Oh.
17: How do you do it? Okay, thank you.
14: This show is part of the museum that David runs, dedicated to his hero, Harry Houdini.
7: I arrived to the conclusion that I received so many beautiful things from this job. I met amazing people. I could fulfill my dreams, that it is my responsibility to preserve artifacts of the greatest escape artist and the artifacts of who was my inspiration. I wanted to put them on exhibit. I wanted to keep the legend alive, to do something. I purchased maybe a letter signed by Houdini, if I remember correctly. Then I purchased another pair of handcuffs. And I think I have Europe's largest collection of Houdini items.
14: So when you walk through the Houdini Museum, you can see the artifacts of Houdini. There's a bulletproof tank that has a series of handcuffs in it that belong to Houdini.
7: We are back in time and we present the first 26 years of Harry Houdini's life. But behind your back in this bulletproof case, you can see the actual original handcuffs that he used to use. Pair of Darby handcuffs. Just here on display, it's a small wrist version.
14: So how do you feel when A, you're performing your escape, and B, when you successfully achieve what you're trying to do?
7: It is an unbelievable joy and happiness, because years and years of work and of planning, of energy, of suffering, just happen in a blink of an eye. When you do it, it's a huge relief, because you feel that you did something, you created something. And then you are basically inactive for a few weeks, for a few months, sleeping 3-4 days in a row, and then you wake up with a new dream and the whole thing starts over again. So it's not something you can ever get rid of, I believe. So maybe escapes and this form of life is the only thing I will never be able to escape from.
4: And 2026 marks the centenary of Houdini's death. Coming up, escape through feeding a creative mind with books. It helped our next guest imagine a world of comfort and excitement, unlike her immediate reality. That's around the corner. Stick with us.
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20: Rolling out. Let's go.
19: There was very little provision for cyclists. We were nearly run over. We got punctures and narrowly avoided getting robbed.
21: We were told if we planned to cycle across the city, we'd better get our affairs in order.
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23: While resources have been spent in our city, it hasn't been accessible for all of Kansas Cityans.
18: People fixing the world. The Kansas City Cycling Revolution. Tuesday at 14 and 21 GMT.
4: Still to come on the Outlook mixtape. When writer Christy Doherty was a child, she became obsessed with books.
24: I sat at the dinner table with a book and got chastised for this. I sat in the back of the car. My father was obsessed with hunting and fishing at the weekends, and we might drive 6 hours to his favorite hunting ground. I would bring 6 books, and I hid in those pages. I never looked up.
4: Respite from the fear of her violent father would also inspire a career. Christy's story after the news.
3: BBC News with Moira Alderson. At least 8 people are now known to have been killed in flooding caused by record rainfall east of the Japanese capital, Tokyo. Several areas in Chiba Prefecture are underwater with widespread damage to homes. The Indonesian president, Prabowo Subianto, has hit out at official corruption and vowed more state intervention in the economy. He delivered his annual Independence Day speech at a time when international investors are warning of falling confidence in his leadership. The spokesman for the Israeli Prime Minister, Benjamin Netanyahu, has defended his reference to the UK as an Islamic republic. Mr. Netanyahu made the comment on Israeli army radio. Activists have attempted to deliver supplies to Palestinians who've been trapped for almost a week by Israeli settlers in the occupied West Bank. The group left water and snacks for 2 Palestinian

0: organising a banned demonstration. An American missionary in Niger has been freed almost 10 months after he was kidnapped. It's not clear who captured the Christian aid worker outside his home in Niger's capital, Niamey. The Spanish government is extending the operating life of the country's biggest nuclear plant to reduce exposure to turbulent energy markets. The Almaraz plant was due to close in 2 years' time, but it will now operate until 2030. BBC News.
1: Welcome back to the Outlook mixtape from the BBC World Service. Today, we're exploring the idea and the execution of the Great Escape. The American writer Christy Doherty had a tough childhood. Her father was controlling and abusive, and her home, set in a remote part of Montana, didn't give her much chance to socialise with friends. So as she told Outlook's Emily Webb, Christy would lose herself in books, in literary adventures that took her from her reality to an imagined world of endless possibility.
2: It was around the time, I suppose I was 8, that I really discovered reading. I just read a few books that were so absorbing that I could disappear into their pages and live the life of the characters. And they became my absolute magic carpet ride out of my own family. And so I began obsessively reading, not dozens of books, but hundreds of books. The year I turned 11, I won my first ever award at school for reading 169 books in a school year. I wrote a book review of each book. Like, I was obsessive about it. I just absorbed them like oxygen.
3: 169 books. So you were averaging about 3 books a week. How old were you?
2: I was 11 when I won that award.
3: 11. So would it be wake up in the morning, open a book, before you went to bed at night, open a book every chance you had during the day?
2: I sat at the dinner table with a book and got chastised for this. I sat in the back of the car. It was 30 minutes into town. So in 30 minutes, you can get through quite a few pages in the back seat of a Buick on a dirt road. It was, you know, my father was obsessed with hunting and fishing at the weekends, and we'd drive hours. Montana is an absolutely vast state. We might drive 6 hours to his favorite hunting ground. I would bring 6 books on those trips and just sit in the back seat reading these books. And I hid in those pages, and my parents would take them out of my hands because I was ruining my eyes. I never looked up. And the reason I never looked up was because what I saw looking up was nothing I wanted. But in the pages, there were heroics and survivors and happy families and adventures that everybody came out of unscathed. And that, in many ways, I think saved my sanity.
3: What were some of your favorite books?
2: The first one, from when I was about 7 or 8, was called The Witch's Buttons by Ruth Chu. And if you talk to any bookish person my age and say Ruth Chu, they will just dissolve in a puddle of love because she wrote the most compelling children's books. And this was about buttons that were magical and came alive, and the witch who they belonged to and the little girls who found them, and they had to take them back to her or be cursed. And it's this great adventure with very low peril and a happy ending. So I adored that. Another book was called Fog Magic, and it's probably my favorite of all books. It is about a little girl who lives in a seaside region, and she walks down to the coast where once there was a village, and all that's left of it is the chimney pots, like the little roots of the chimney and the ruins of houses. And on foggy days, the town reappears, and it's the 19th century there. And then as soon as the sun comes out, the village disappears. And I was just in love with it. It let me know there was another world out there. I could become something else. I didn't have to live like my parents lived. And that in itself was great comfort.
3: Was being a writer something you ever considered?
2: When I was very young, I lacked the imagination to believe that I could write these books. I didn't have any examples of that. Nobody around me. My parents weren't college educated. We were like hardworking stock. So writing seemed like something that other people did. So I didn't. But what I wanted to do, what I looked for constantly, was a way to read for a living. And so I suppose the peak of my imagination when I was very small was that I wanted to be a librarian, and I would go to the school library and just be a pest until they let me stamp books and let me like help put books away and organize the card catalog, because they must have known something was wrong in my life given how much I was reading and how rarely I wanted to leave that room. And they just gave me a stool and a stamp and said, go to town, kid.
1: The library provided some respite and refuge for Christy,

0: time, things got worse at home. So bad, in fact, that her mother, who had three children to look after and little resource, still found the courage to divorce her husband. This was prompted by a particularly nasty physical altercation between her father and one of Christie's brothers. After the divorce, her father moved in with another woman, but still found ways to torment his family.
1: The house that we'd lived in, the log cabin, belonged to my father, and my mother had no job and no money. We moved into public housing in the nearby town. My father bought a house up the street, and the problem that we had once we were settled, and it felt that perhaps we could start over, was that he kept breaking into the house. So I would come home from school and he would just be there. He would go through mom's things. He would make himself a snack. Like, my mom would come home from work and he'd be sitting on the sofa with a gun on his hip, with his arms spread out, grinning at her. And he'd say, "Hi, honey, what's for supper?" And the implication of this was clearly, "You'll never be free of me. We may be divorced, but I still own you." And he kicked that door in on more than one occasion. And because it was public housing, you get in trouble for that. So it was so destabilizing. Home wasn't safe.
2: Even though you were that young, did your mum look scared to you?
1: You know, honestly, she looked tired, just tired of it. And my father had a good lawyer when they got divorced, and he made sure she didn't get any money. And he also made sure that he got an injunction from the judge that said she could never take the children out of the state without his permission. And we were, therefore, in his mind trapped, and in her mind also trapped.
2: And she would be breaking the law if she did do that, if she did take you out of the state. Why ultimately did she decide to do that anyway?
1: I think it was all the break-ins. And I think it was her friends, this network of new friends, who finally could provide her with just the support, somebody to say, yes, yes, you should do it. It doesn't matter about the law. It doesn't matter given what he's doing and how frightened you are. You should do it. Just go. The law is wrong.
2: What do you remember about that night?
1: My mother woke me up at midnight and she was shaking. And so I woke up, as was not uncommon in my family, from sound asleep to terrified. And she said, "Pack a bag. We are leaving. And I don't have time to explain right now. I've got to get your brother up." And that was all I got. And so I'm packing a bag. Like, she'd put a suitcase on the floor. And she was shouting down the hallway, "Pack everything you need for a week." I don't even know at this point where we're going. And so I get the bag packed. I'm so frightened because something has obviously happened. And I can hear my brother kind of crying and groggy. And then it was only when we all were standing in the corridor with our bags, she said, "We're going to Texas. We're going to your grandparents. And we're never coming back. Somebody else is coming to get the rest of our things. I need you to get in the car." And like, we had a million questions, as you would. What about Dad? What about my older brother, who by now lived with my father? And when we went outside, her best friend was standing there by the car, smoking a cigarette. And looking back as a grown-up, I know she was there for support. She was there to make sure my mother got in that car and drove away. And the last thing she said to her when we got the suitcases in the car was, "Stay under the speed limit and don't stop for anything."
2: And she didn't. How long did you drive for?
1: It was 14 hours, basically, before she stopped for anything but petrol. And until then, she didn't stop for food. She didn't drink any water. She smoked cigarettes. She drove with the windows open, so it was freezing cold because where we were, and to keep her awake. And she talked to herself as she drove. I remember her saying, "You should go back. You should go back. This is stupid. You're going to get caught." And I remember by then being wide awake and understanding completely what was happening and saying, "You shouldn't never go back. You should never go back. Just drive forward. We're going to grandmother and grandpa's. And when we get there, we'll be safe. That's all that mattered." And I just remember thinking, I am 12 years old, but I am going to keep her focused because I never wanted to see that state again.
2: What was the mood when you made it to your grandparents in Texas after that journey?
1: When we reached the Texas border, anybody who's ever been to Texas knows that there's a huge sign at every border crossing that says, "Welcome to Texas, the Lone Star State." And we screamed with the light. It was just like safety. Nothing bad can happen to us as long as we're in Texas, we seem to believe, I think, looking back. We arrived at my grandparents' house outside Dallas at about 4 a.m. and they were up waiting for us. So they hadn't slept at all. And I was thrilled. Like, my little brother was half asleep. I was like, hello, we come to live with you. It's so wonderful. And my mother was in tears and they were very somber. So I think I was the only joyous person in this. But for me, it was salvation. My mother was just exhausted and afraid she'd be arrested. My grandparents, I think, shared her concern. So it was a tale of two reactions, I think.
2: Did you have any contact with your dad after that?
1: We actually called him on the way while we were in Colorado once we stopped because we wanted him to understand this was voluntary. So we phoned him from the hotel and my mother tried to talk to him, but he shouted. And we talked about this for years. She was on the phone trying to say, John, will you be quiet? Will you just listen? And then he wouldn't. So she threw the phone on the floor and said, talk to your father. So I picked up the phone and he kept saying, where are you? Where are you? And we had agreed in advance, obviously, all of us, that we would not say. And so I just said, I can't tell you, but I am fine and I want to be here and you have to not follow us and you need to tell the police not to follow us. There's no point. We're not coming back. I didn't talk to him again for many weeks until we were settled. And then we had an agreement that we would call him, but we would never tell him ever where we live, not even the city.
0: Eventually, Christy became a crime reporter in the US state of Georgia. She loved her job, working alongside the police and sometimes even going on patrols with them. Her job gave her privileged access, allowing her to get to crime scenes very quickly. Years later, she left the USA and moved to the UK. And it was there that the seeds planted all those years ago when Christy was reading endlessly germinated and eventually bore fruit.
1: So this was 2009, 2010, that I first started playing around with an idea that had nothing to do with crime reporting, but was more about what it would be like to be a young person in a world gone mad, in the world their parents were ruining, basically. And that was the beginning of Night School.
2: Because it was a young adult novel. And just hearing about how important books were to you when you were growing up, was that something that you thought about when you were writing?
1: I think every time I write, I think about that. I feel like I have a responsibility to write the kind of book that girls and boys growing up in difficult houses can pick up and hide in. That's what I want to write.
2: And it turned out to be very successful. It was called Night School, and it went on to become this best.
3: 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Now is the time. 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
4: Development is more likely. Thank you for joining me. I'm meteorologist Brian Shields. It is Monday, August 10th, 2026. Tracking these tropical waves, one working its way into Jamaica today. And we've got a couple more. These are the bigger ones. And those are the ones we're watching for development. Plus, this area way back here headed toward Hawaii. We'll cover that as well in this video. Of course, a busier pattern as we go ahead. Now, taking a look at what we've had, we had a couple spotty showers yesterday in some areas. St. Vincent, the Grenadines, and then that tropical wave moving across near Jamaica, even back toward parts of the Cayman Islands and Cuba this morning, watching out for a few areas of rain. Same thing, Belize, Guatemala, and Honduras. But this is what we're watching right here. We have one tropical wave here. This one is going to bring some rain for some of us in the Caribbean. We are going to track it. That's spot number one. Area number two is this blob of rain just south of Cabo Verde. We'll see a tropical wave kind of catch up with it. That is the one that is more likely to develop. With that said, at this point, I'm not seeing this becoming a major hurricane or anything like that, and it may take a turn. I'd let you know, again, exactly what I'm seeing with these systems, always keeping it in perspective on this channel. I know there's a lot of information out there. I just want to give you the facts as we go forward and get deeper into hurricane season. So here we are in the Caribbean watching this. This is area number one, a low chance that the first area develops. So I'm not seeing this becoming a tropical storm. Now, could it? There is a slight chance, but for the most part, I'm just not seeing that. But what I am seeing is with this first area, as it works its way into the Caribbean. As we get deeper into the week, we are going to see a better chance of rain, especially in the southeastern Caribbean. I know we desperately need the rain almost everywhere, but especially in the northeastern Caribbean and northern Caribbean. We'll see if that second area kind of clips by us in the northeastern Caribbean. But that first area, not seeing big signs of development, and then that will work in over toward the southeast Caribbean. And I'll show you that with the modeling in a moment. None of the models are making this first area a tropical storm. Yes, sometimes that does happen. The models can be off. I don't just look at the models. But as of now, looking out for this being kind of a healthier tropical wave as it moves in. Now, here we are again in the Caribbean. This is area number two. This is the one more likely to develop, that big blob just to the south of Cabo Verde. With that said, as it tries to develop, this one may make a little bit more of a curve back toward the northwest. Now, you can see it here. Here's some of the modeling, the European model, the American model right here. Here's the Canadian model. Most of the models have it making a curve before it gets to the Caribbean. Now, I definitely don't want anything too strong, obviously, moving into the Caribbean. With that said, it would be nice if it stayed weak and was something like the Canadian model, because we need the rain. But I'm not seeing more of the models are kind of curving it a little bit too soon. So the hope is we get a healthy tropical wave moving into the northern Caribbean that doesn't develop, just kind of a wait and see. But more of the models kind of start to develop this second area, but start to kind of hook it before the northeast Caribbean. So this may end up being kind of a big teaser as far as rain goes. We'll see. It still hasn't developed yet. A couple of the models do want to bring it into the northern Caribbean, but more of them kind of have it make its curve. But most of them do develop this into a classified system. As area number two does get closer to us in the Caribbean, the American model has it as a tropical storm, the European a tropical depression, the Canadian a tropical storm, the ICON German model tropical depression. Now, even if it does make its turn, some of the models have it becoming a tropical storm near Bermuda and even watching the Atlantic region of Canada. So we watch everyone down the road, and I track systems start to finish on this channel. I'm not going to leave anyone hanging, especially this time of year with the development out there. But this second one, again, is likely to develop, but it's a little bit more likely to make a curve away from the Caribbean as we work out in time. So let me show you both of these. Here's area number one. Here we are in Trinidad, back toward Barbados, Dominica, Antigua, Barbuda. Here's area number two, just to the south of Cabo Verde. So we'll go out in time, and then we'll zoom down, and I'll get back to the Eastern Pacific in just a second. Now, we work our way forward here. Let's jump ahead a couple days, right? There's your time frame. This is the middle of the week. This is Wednesday. Here's that first area, not developing, but seeing some rain right there approaching the Caribbean. Now that second area starts to develop. That tropical wave kind of catches up with that blob of rain. Let's go out in time here as we work our way from Wednesday. This here is Thursday. As we stop the clock here, you can see the rain working in really anywhere from St. Lucia south, that better chance of rain, area number one, but still not developing. Meanwhile, area number two does start to develop by the time we get into Thursday. By about Friday in the weekend, it may become that tropical depression or tropical storm. Area number one moves in. We'll talk more about that in a second. But here's area number two. It may develop into a tropical storm, and then it enters into some dry air. So it actually could become a classified system and then start to weaken, and then a front grabs it to the north. But as it moves to the north, it may strengthen again. So it's going to be an interesting system to watch. But it starts to make that curve. I was hoping we could get some of that rain kind of working, and we'll see. But as of now, it starts to make a bit of a curve. But let's see how this shakes out. Area number two, it's way out there. It hasn't developed yet. There's a lot of uncertainty with it. So we'll see how it goes. Now, we're watching that first area here. Let's zoom back to today. So this is today. There's area number one. And watching out for some spotty showers, a lot of dust moving in. I'll show you that in just a second. Rain will build tomorrow in Honduras and Nicaragua, but there comes that first area moving in. Again, still not developed. Watching out for a thunderstorm possible. Jamaica could get a downpour back through Cuba, back toward Honduras. Watching out for some areas of rain. Now, as we work our way into Wednesday, it starts to approach. It gets closer. It's not here yet, right? And again, I'm not seeing this becoming an aggressive system. That could be some good news. I like to pass along some positive news this time of year. Scattered rain back through Central America. Then on Thursday, That's when this area moves in. I mentioned the best chance of rain about St. Lucia, Barbados South. That first area looks to bring us a better chance of rain on Thursday. And elsewhere, we'll see some spotty storms. And then as this starts to work in, it will kind of quickly weaken, unfortunately, because we want to get some of the rain out of this. But that's area number one, and I'll be tracking that. And if I see any changes, if you're subscribed to this channel, of course, I'll put out additional videos and you'll get those notifications. Now, speaking of the dust, it is surging in Cuba, near Jamaica, southern Bahamas, Turks and Caicos, Haiti, the DR, Puerto Rico, so very dry. U.S. and British Virgin Islands, we are so dry, that dust all the way back toward Guadeloupe, Martinique, St. Kitts and Nevis. Still, St. Kitts and Nevis tomorrow, Antigua, Barbuda, Anguilla, St. Martin, St. Bart, seeing some of that dust, and then surging back through Jamaica, Cuba, back through the Florida Keys, over toward the central Bahamas, even clipping the Yucatan Peninsula, some thick dust moving by. So lower air quality there. Now, another area we're watching, here we are in Mexico, Guatemala, El Salvador. This is way away. Here's California, but Hawaii, this big blob here is developing, and it does look to become a threat by the time we get into the weekend. Here's Hawaii, a high chance this area does develop and work its way right toward Hawaii. So this was an area of rain that was near Costa Rica several days ago. Now we're watching it starting to develop, and it should get stronger. This is 2 days out, 3 days out, out here in the eastern and then central Pacific. This area looks to become either a strong tropical storm or a hurricane. And here's Hawaii. Watch how this area approaches. This was some of the rain in parts of Central America several days ago. But as we get toward Thursday, you see it there. Here's Hawaii. Now, does it move right in? Is it north, south? Not quite sure yet, but you could see it for yourself, either that strong tropical storm or at least briefly a hurricane, and then it works closer to Hawaii by the time we get into Saturday. Some of the models have it north, some kind of right in. We'll see. But again, if there's some impacts, we're looking at late Saturday into Sunday through parts of Hawaii. So we'll be tracking that with additional updates as we work our way forward. Now, lifting to the north as we work our way through the Bahamas, passing shower, a couple showers and storms possible back toward Florida, around the Houston area as well. But in this area, remember I just showed you, we have some of that dust that's moving in. One front near Bermuda, I'll expand out in just a second. So as we go over the next few days, some spotty showers possible. There's that front near Florida, back through the northern sections of the Bahamas, passing shower, Haiti and the DR. This here is by the time we get into Wednesday, but in this sector, we have some of that dust lifting in. So here we are in the Bahamas. Here's Bermuda. Get back toward Canada, some of those bigger storms, trying to work closer to Montreal today, some afternoon storms. Now we have this pocket here moving through the Great Lakes, even the Mid-Atlantic with some rain and storms. And there's that little spot right there in the Atlantic, a small chance that tries to spin up into a subtropical system. So another area to kind of watch, but that one is sitting over the water, kind of quickly moves away. Development chance out of that is pretty low, but we have that front that is going to be draped through Bermuda by late Tuesday into a Wednesday, and there are some scattered areas of rain. There's the monsoon flow, Mexico lifting up toward the Rocky Mountains. Watching the seas a little elevated as we work our way back toward the Central Caribbean today, looking at about 2, maybe 2.5 meters, so that puts us at about 7 to about 8 feet in some spots in the Central Caribbean for today. Building somewhat tomorrow, you see some of those brighter colors, 2, maybe to about 3 meters, so they could top out about 10 feet as we work our way into our Tuesday forecast as we get back toward the Central Caribbean. That's where those seas are going to be a little bumpier. Now, tracking the rain, we have that dust working in and then lifting to the north. So the rain chance in this area is actually down. Could get an inch or two if you get a shower or storm in Florida, maybe 10 millimeters if we get a passing shower back through the Bahamas. But overall, not a whole lot. Now, parts of Cuba and Jamaica, even the Cayman Islands, Haiti, and the DR, while the rain chance is not widespread, we may get a few downpours that give us 25 millimeters of rain, but a lot of dust through here. Of course, through this area, St. Martin, St. Kitts and Nevis, British and U.S. Virgin Islands, Puerto Rico, we're watching that second area out there to see how close it gets as we work our way out in time. So that will, we're trying to get some rain in here, but we'll see if that does curb. But that's what we're watching. As we swing back through here the next few days, again, a spotty shower, Dominica South, but all eyes will be on that first area that will eventually bring us a better chance of rain by the time we get into Thursday back into the southeastern Caribbean. Suriname, Guyana, Venezuela, that rain chance has been down. Scattered rain may get a couple showers possible in Belize, could give with some of those downpours and spots. Like if a few spots around 75 millimeters of rain or 3 inches of rain. Mexico City swinging up through here. Western Mexico back toward Arizona, some rain. Spotty shower around the Houston area. And then watching some of that moisture with those storms back through parts of the Midwest and some scattered areas of rain. Atlantic region of Canada, Bermuda, we may get upwards of about 25 millimeters of rain with that front kind of sinking in, especially by late tomorrow into Wednesday. So Jamaica, our rain chance is not zero, but it's not super high. But where we get a shower, it could be that downpour that gives us some of that quick street flooding in spots. I'll be watching your comments. Cayman Islands, we're running at about 20 to 30% over the next couple of days. We get back through Trinidad and Tobago by Thursday, really. That's when that rain chance is going to build, right? With that first area moving in. So Barbados, we're looking at a 30% chance the next couple of days, a 20 to 30% chance in St. Lucia, a 20 to 30% chance in Grenada. But again, in these locations, Thursday will be the day to watch for a better chance of rain and a 30% chance St. Vincent and the Grenadines. Wednesday up to about a 40% chance, but again, on Thursday, it could be as high as 60, maybe 70%. Martinique, very isolated, watching some of the dust around, 20 to 30% chance the next couple of days in Dominica. We get back through Guadeloupe, that rain chance staying pretty low, about a 20% chance. Antigua and Barbuda, also very low. It's not zero, but again, the rain chance 30% today and a 20% chance for tomorrow. So that rain chance not high, some thick dust around, lower air quality. St. Kitts and Nevis and Montserrat, lower air quality. Anguilla and St. Barts, rain chance 20%. It stays at 20%, St. Martin, Saba, and Statia over the next 3 days. 20 to 30% chance in Puerto Rico. Having water issues in many locations. U.S. and British Virgin Islands, some thick dust, rain chance low. Just a small chance of a passing shower back through the Bahamas over the next few days. Rain chance at about 20% in the Turks and Caicos. 20% as we work our way back toward Haiti. It's not super high, but Haiti, the DR, we could get a couple downpours. There'll be a couple thunderstorms that will be around, but also that dust, the low air quality, and of course, very hot. Belize, some scattered areas of rain. Tomorrow and Wednesday, we're up to about a 40% chance. Aruba, Curacao, and Bonaire, we'll keep an eye on that first area as we work our way toward the weekend to see if any of that rain eventually holds together. In the short term, that rain chance is staying on the low side across the ABC Islands. And as I mentioned, back through Guyana and even Suriname, that rain chance, it is way down at least over the next couple of days. We're mainly on the dry side. 30% chance of a pop-up shower storm, especially eastern Cuba. Rain chance about 40 to 50%. Costa Rica and Panama, a 30% chance in Nicaragua. And a building chance. We'll see that rain kind of building parts of Costa Rica, Nicaragua, Honduras as the week goes on, up to a 50% chance on Wednesday in Honduras. So that rain chance will be making the climb. 40 to 50% chance the next couple of days, Guatemala and El Salvador, about a 60% chance. That's holding back through Mexico City. And by the time we get into the middle of the week around the Yucatan Peninsula, we'll see a better chance of some rain and storms. 30 to 40%
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4: Northern Colombia, 40 to 50% chance. Northern Venezuela. And then watching that front moving in late tomorrow into Wednesday into Bermuda, that'll bump up that rain chance. 30 to 40% chance. Central Florida back through Orlando. Could see some scattered afternoon areas of rain and storms. Just about a 20% chance, though, back through Tampa. And a 20 to 30% chance in South Florida.
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8: SRN News, I'm Rich Thomason in Washington. Parts of the waterlogged Midwest are in for more rain, flooding in Ohio and Indiana, the latter under a state of emergency, according to Governor Mike Braun, speaking in hard-hit Cambridge City.
9: It is one of the biggest weather events we've had in Indiana, mostly due to the number of counties that it's impacted. Up in the Northwest, 99-mile-an-hour winds in Gary, Indiana, Lake County, Porter and LaPorte, dropped a lot of rain and wind on the way down, but this part of the state, three or four counties got definitely hit the worst when it comes to rain and flood damage.
8: Ohio Governor Mike DeWine warns people not to let down their guard as the possibility of more flooding persists. After 10 months, an American missionary abducted and held in Niger is now a free man.
5: Missionary organization SIM International says Kevin Rydat is in good health and in the care of U.S. officials and will soon be reunited with his extended family. He was kidnapped on October 21 by three armed individuals. No group has claimed responsibility. Niger has faced attacks from armed groups, including those linked to Al-Qaeda and the Islamic State. The U.S. embassy in the capital, Niamey, issued a security alert after Rydat's kidnapping, warning that American citizens remain at a heightened risk of kidnapping in the country, which is currently ruled by a military junta that took part in 2023, ousting Western partners and aligning with Russia. I'm Charles DeLethesma.
8: The man accused of fatally shooting United Healthcare CEO Brian Thompson on a Manhattan sidewalk in 2024 is due in federal court today. Luigi Mangione may plead guilty to federal stalking charges. That plea could keep him from being tried on state murder charges. On Wall Street, Dow futures down 96 points. This is SRN News.
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8: A Christian-owned business petitions the Supreme Court.
10: Attorneys with Pacific Justice Institute and Alliance Defending Freedom are asking the High Court to take the case of a Korean spa, which the state of Washington says must allow males who identify as women into its female-only facility. The lawyers say the owners of Olympus Spa, quote, hold sincere Christian convictions that men and women should not be unclothed together outside of marriage. The Ninth U.S. Circuit Court of Appeals ruled against the spa, holding the First Amendment does not protect it from fines and prosecution. Michael Harrington reporting.
8: The case against a Muslim man accused of murdering 15 Jewish people at a Hanukkah celebration in Sydney, Australia, has attracted more than 800 witness statements. Prosecutors have issued a report to court officials on progress toward beginning the trial of Naveed Akram. He and his father are charged with the massacre last December at Bondi Beach. His father was killed at the scene by police. This is SRN News. Police credit a company called Flock. It maintains tens of thousands of automated cameras with helping to find missing persons and violent suspects. Now, Flock says it's implementing controls to address privacy concerns.
11: Flock says guardrails that are currently optional will become mandatory by January 1st. For example, law enforcement customers will be required to tie each search to a specific case and use an audit tool that flags abnormal behavior. This comes after a Washington Post report found dozens of instances where officers were accused of misusing the technology for personal searches, like tracking former girlfriends. The standard data retention window will be shortened from 30 days to 7, and customers will be allowed to decide which offenses, such as immigration enforcement, outside agencies can search their data for. I'm Jennifer King.
8: President Trump visits a New York police academy later today. Once there, he'll release FBI crime stats showing a decrease in violent crime last year. More details at srnnews.com.
12: 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Understand, therefore, that the Lord your God is indeed God. He is the faithful God who keeps his covenant for 1,000 generations and constantly loves those who love him and obey his commands. Truth for Life, from Deuteronomy 7, verse 9.
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14: Our friend had a medical procedure to repair what the doctor called a hole in her heart. And then he told her that everyone is born with a hole in their heart. Well, that got my attention. I called a longtime friend of mine who's a highly experienced and respected heart surgeon. He told me that before we're born, there's a hole that is this passageway for blood to enter our prenatal heart. In most people, and I'm glad I'm most people, the hole heals up within a few days after birth. But for a few, it doesn't go away. And it really needs to be repaired. Well, I'm Ron Hutchcraft, and I want to have a word with you today about the hole in your heart. So everyone is born with a hole in their heart. Not just physically, but spiritually. But unlike that physical hole in your heart, the spiritual one doesn't go away. Unless you let the greatest physician of all fill that hole. That spiritual hole in our heart keeps letting us know that it's there through the loneliness that no relationship seems to remove. And the emptiness that never goes away for very long, no matter what we do to fill up our life. The what's it all for questions about life that make everything seem so ultimately meaningless. It's like there's this voice inside us that seems to be saying, something's missing. We keep thinking the next relationship will be what we're missing, or the next thrill, or the next accomplishment, the next spiritual experience, the next toy, and the next milestone. But every time we get to the top of the hill we think has what we've been looking for, we find there's another hill to climb. After a while, we assume this hollowness inside, this hole in our heart, is just the way it is. The Bible describes King Solomon as the richest and wisest man of his time, and he had the resources to do it all. Here's his conclusion. I have seen all the things that are done under the sun. All of them are meaningless, a chasing after the wind. But just accepting that hole in your heart is ultimately deadly. It needs to be treated, needs to be healed by the only one big enough to fill that hole in your heart, the God who made you, to belong to him. The brilliant physicist Blaise Pascal concluded that inside every man is a God-shaped vacuum. The hole in your heart is there to tell you that you really need God and that he isn't there because of, well, something that makes it impossible for God to live there. All the sinning you and I have done, all the wrong things, until that's forgiven and removed, the God you were made for has to remain outside. In John 4, 13 and 14, our word for today from the Word of God, Jesus is at a well visiting with a woman who's tried to fill the hole in her heart with one relationship after another. And Jesus says to her and to you, everyone who drinks this water will be thirsty again, but whoever drinks the water I give him will never thirst. The water I give him will become in him a spring of water welling up to eternal life. Wow, those words, thirsty again. Well, that's the hole in your heart. Never thirst? Well, that's the hole in our heart finally filled. As Jesus erases every sin of your life with his amazing forgiveness. And he can do that because he did all the dying for all the sinning you've ever done. It's paid for, which means your heart can be clean today and the God of the universe can finally move in. Lifetime search over. But you have to reach out to Jesus. You got to tell him you're done driving your life and that you're trusting completely in his death from your sin. So would you tell him today, Jesus, you made me. You've got me. You paid for me with your life on the cross. I'm yours. Listen, he's alive. He walked out of his grave. He can walk into your life right now. There's information about how to be sure you belong to him at our website. I want you to see it. Check it out today. It's anewstory.com. That's anewstory.com. Haven't you lived long enough without the one you were made for? You don't need to be without him. One more day.
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1: 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Music is powerful, and God uses it to bring joy to our souls. When God delivered the Israelites out of Egypt, they felt thankful, so they sang this song of worship and gratefulness to God. I will sing to the Lord, for He is highly exalted. The Lord is my strength and song, and He has become my salvation. My friend, you and I have so much to be thankful for. God's Word reminds us to keep our hearts focused on the goodness of who He is. He is our salvation. He is our strength. He is our song.
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2: 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I'm stressed about it. And then I go to 1 Thessalonians 5:16 through 18. It says, rejoice always, pray continually, give thanks in all circumstances, for this is God's will for you in Christ Jesus. 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
3: 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I mean, it's overwhelming. And yet there's truth staring you in the face.
2: 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When our eyes are fixed on Him, we can rejoice and be thankful in all things.
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1: A future rest. This is Ken Ham, author, speaker, and blogger on the Bible's reliability and authority. Work is a good thing, even though we work in a sin-cursed and broken world. Now, this should remind us of the future rest coming to those who trust in Christ. A day is coming when there will be no longer a curse. Our service to the Lord will be joyful, just as it was for Adam and Eve before sin. You see, Jesus came to earth to do his work, and he accomplished it. That's why he cried, "It is finished," on the cross. While on earth, he experienced all the trials of living in this cursed world, but joyfully served his Father even unto death. We follow his example as we look forward to our future rest, available through faith in Christ.
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So let's settle down some. 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
1: Well, ladies and gentlemen, this is the man, the pastor, prophet, this man of God. He operates in so many gifting of the Spirit. So sometimes they call him prophet, sometimes they call him apostle, even bishop. yes, I guess God have blessed him with so many gifts and so many talents that he can operate and function in so many ways. He's a pastor, apostle Steve Huggins of Destiny International. And I must say it's an honor and a privilege to have him here on the program. And he's going to go straight into it, but he's going to let you guys know what is happening. And I'm asking all those from the island of St. Kitts and Nevis, wherever you're located around the island, you need to be a part of this. And he will explain. Go ahead, man of God.
2: Oh, yeah, yes, I'm here. The main reason why I'm here, and I'm here to share to the general public and to those at large, wherever you are. God had laid something on a vision on my heart, and that... I must put it like this. I remember sometime last year, the Lord laid a vision on my heart to get something done. I talked to a couple of my folks about it, but yet didn't really push it. You know, I keep on talking about it, but never push it. Didn't push it. And actually, what happened recently? You know, God, when He puts something to do, He have a way of coming. Listen. The time is now. You got to do it. So, what we are doing there at Destiny International this month is actually we want to start to do something for the general public. Right now, you know what I sense in my heart, that there are many people that are suffering, going through rough and hard times. And you know, one thing that we cannot be preaching love and don't show love. Mm. Yeah, we have to have a heart of compassion for people. You know, I know some people gonna get upset with me, but sometimes we are the church. Sometimes we are just one way stream. We just cut most of the time. Sometimes, not all the time. Please don't get me wrong, because I know there are some churches that give and really reach out to people and really pour into people's life. They don't broadcast it, but they really do give. But this is something the Lord wants. And I want to read a scripture before I get into it. This is the scripture the Lord gave me. And it speaks actually from Isaiah 58 and verse 5. It says, "Is it such a fast that I have chosen?" And you know, anyone in the church will know where I'm going with this. It says, "Is it such a fast that I have chosen? A day for a man to afflict his soul? Is it to bow down his head, you know, as a bulrush, to spread sackcloth and ashes?" Because sometimes we can be so religious and we fast. Sometimes we just fast about just to get power, just about to get healing, just to get deliverance. But here is what God is trying to bring us to. He's trying to bring us. I want to jump down quickly. I want to go down to verse 6. It says, "Is not this the fast that I have chosen? To loose the bonds of wickedness, hear this, and to undo the heavy burden. And right now, there's a lot of people that are going to have really dealing with a lot of heavy burden. And things are not easy. And it's not just in St. Kitts, but throughout the world. You know, people are going through stuff. People can't pay their bills. People don't know where the next meal is coming from, where they're going to find clothes, different things. It says to undo the heavy burdens and to let the oppressed go free and to break every heavy yoke. I want you to get that. To break every heavy yoke. Is it not that to deal thy bread to the hunger, to the hungry? It's not to deal the bread to the hungry. In other words, those that are hungry.
1: Yes.
2: There's a lot of people are without food right now, we're talking.
1: Yes.
2: There's a lot of people wondering where the next meal is coming from. And, you know, the Lord have given me such a passion and a desire to really reach out to people and feed. So what we are doing actually there in Destiny at the 20th of this month, one, we are having a midday prayer. One, we're going to be praying for the saints. Mm-hmm. If you're in the Basque area, anybody in St. Kitts, you are going through some rough times and you just need someone to pray with you. Sometimes some people just need one word of encouragement. We are the church. We're going to be open that the 20th at from 11 o'clock to 2 o'clock on that day, Thursday. That's Thursday, which is next week, Thursday. And we'll be here. What we're going to be doing, we're going to be praying for the people, interceding for you. Some of you all that need deliverance and you don't know where to go to, you need somebody to join with you in prayer. We're going to be joining with you in prayer on that day. And this is have nothing to do, this is kingdom work. This have nothing to do just because of Destiny International or anything. This is kingdom work. This is where our heart is at, to really bring deliverance to people that are struggling. I am a pastor. I know, you know, that is one of my area of prayer, deliverance and stuff like that, and the prophetic word and stuff like that. I flow very heavily in the prophetic work, in the prophetic ministry and deliverance. Yeah. That is one of my calling. And we don't want to withhold that from people that are struggling. I know people are going through a lot of things and some people need answers. Some people need, and I don't want you to go to the OBMN. You know, you're shocked to see more people go to church and then walk out the church and still go to Obiaman for a question. God is still speaking in this nation. And tell you, on the 20th, you're struggling, you're going through. God have an answer for you. God will direct you. I'm not saying I'm the only one. I'm not saying that Destiny is the only one. But we'll be praying for you. We'll be actually laying hands on that day, praying for people, intercede for you with you, and see you get your breakthrough. The additional thing that is really dear to my heart, besides praying and deliverance and speaking over you, is one, I want to be able to feed the people. And this feeding of the people, and this is really strong in my heart, that God have really given me the vision. Somebody asked me, well, you're going to find the money to provide to feed people for free. And this food is going to be for free. Mm. We are actually going to, those of you that are coming off your job and you don't have lunch, you don't have to worry about lunch. We're going to be giving you a hot meal. You take a takeaway and have your hot meal. We're going to be providing lunch for you. So when you come, there's going to be drink, there's going to be food for you as well. If you want to participate in this and be a part of this, it's going to be awesome. It's going to be, real powerful. I want you to come pray it up. I want you, if you have to fast, come, because we believe in God for revival in the land as well.
1: Amen.
2: We believe in God for revival, something that we have never seen.
1: Yes.
2: We believe in God that something great will take place.
1: Hallelujah.
2: In St. Christopher and Nevis. So we want to see the people life be touched, not just spiritually, but also we want to touch you physically as well. We want to provide lunch, give you food to eat. After the lunch, there will be also, we'll be giving food hampers out. You say, Pastor, we're going to do this by faith. By faith.
1: Somebody,
2: my leaders ask me, how are you going to do this? By faith. I'm trusting God.
1: Yes.
2: I say, God, if you say it, I'm just going to believe you. We're going to do it. We're going to give back. We just believe. The Lord said, give back. And we're going to be doing this to you that comes. We're going to have a food hamper for those that are really struggling. Mind if you know you're not struggling, leave the hampers alone. Don't ask. Leave the food hampers alone. If you know you can do better, you're doing well, you're getting a good pay job, you don't have to take the hampers. I really would like love those who are really in need of these hampers to take these food hampers so it can be a blessing to those people. So we are giving you food hampers. After the food hampers, we also will be giving, you have clothes on site where you can go and go through some clothes, real good and decent clothes. I know most people say pick up something, give a donation. Yes. We ain't doing that. I just want to do what the scripture said. It said to deal bread to the hunger, and that thou bring the thou bring the poor that are cast out to the house. In other words, those are cast out, those who feel rejected, bring them to the house. I want each one of you to bring somebody who is needy, somebody who feel like, you know what I mean, they're poor, they're down. God, come ahead, we got something for
1: yes.
2: you.
1: Yes,
2: you understand, we want to do that. It says, and seeing the naked, hear this, seeing the naked, that thou cover him. This is what we are doing. We want to cover them that are naked, those that have no clothes. What? There's no excuse. You don't have to come with money. And I want to say this prayer in the city that we are having. Yes. You don't have to come with money. We ain't looking for money. Mm. God is our provider.
1: Yes.
2: You know, as church, when we do anything, we want money. But let me tell you something. God will provide. I mean, it's a step of faith, and we are doing this. We want to clothe the naked, cover you. There will be clothes there. You can go through. If you don't want anyone to see you, and we cannot kittish on, we are skittish on, we're full of pride. We could be suffering, but yet we want to, nobody to know that we are taking a food hamper. We don't want nobody to know that we are taking some clothes, and we want to hide all the way suffering. And after everybody gone, somebody called back and said, can I come and look? No. We ain't dealing with that. You know, you come and you can go downstairs, and someone will be there to assist you so you can get clothed as well. This is where the main focus is on, to give back, to feed, to clothe.
1: Yes.
2: And, you know, this is where my real passion is at, and I've been praying about it. It's just to give back. I'm Destiny, we are rich church, but we are not a rich church. I mean, I'm a rich man, but not a rich man. You understand? I don't have a lot of money in the bank. I don't have that. But I'm just going by faith. I'm going by faith, and we're getting some sponsors, people to sponsor us, help us. And if you're out there and you can help us to see this dream and this vision come to pass, come to light, and you say, hello, I want to help. You, if you can contact us, we're going to give our number before we leave here, and we're going to ask you to come on board. We have some sponsors on board already. We want more, because this thing is going to be an every month thing that we'll be doing.
1: Wow.
2: We'll be giving back to the community.
1: Amen.
2: Back to those that are naked, back to those that are hungry.
1: Yes.
2: We're going to be giving back to the people.
1: Yes.
2: Free at cost. We ain't asking for nothing. We be just trusting God. This is how we do it. We're trusting God. Pastor, how are you going to pay for the light bill when you don't do all that? How are you going to do all of this? Where are you going to buy the food? God will. I'm trusting God.
1: My God.
2: And we want people, as much people come on board, that we give back. Amen. Give back to community, and give back to our nation. Give back to those that are struggling. And I'm telling you, a lot of people are struggling. Don't let pride keep you back. And also, we'll be here to pray for you as well.
1: My God, we have Prophetess Diane, who is also in the building here, and she have been a part of this ministry for quite a while. She's a mighty and a powerful woman of God, and in spite of the battles that she has faced in her life, just like everyone else, I had my battles, and Pastor, he had it. All of us have our battles.
2: All of us.
1: But as the writer said, the strength of a man is not the amount of time he falls. But the true strength of a man is the amount of time he stand up. When you're able to stand up yet again after all the pain and hurt you've been going through.
2: The Bible says a righteous man falls seven times.
1: Okay.
2: Can you imagine seven? How much time have you fallen?
1: My God.
2: You know, some of us have not even reached three and four yet. or, you know, the blessing. I want to introduce Prophetess Diane with me as well. She's been really one of those individuals beside me, spearheading this thing, been going out there, spreading the good word. And I'm going to ask her to come and say something. Thank you. So, you know, as we've been talking, I'm going to introduce, as I said, I introduced to you Prophetess Diane. She's been helping me to spearhead this. And we thank God. It's going to be an awesome, awesome time with what is taking place. She might give you some of the rundown of some of the stuff and how things are looking. She have some information about that, and you know, the anticipation of the general public of this whole prayer in the city for now.
3: Good afternoon to all the viewers. I'm so excited about prayer in the city. First, I must say thank you for my pastor, my overseer, for allowing me to come here this afternoon. I am excited because prayer in the city is going to be on the 28th of August next week, Thursday, and we are ready to go. We are ready. We're going to have clothes giveaway. We are also going to have food. So don't cook that day. Don't cook at all. We're going to have a good menu for you. Also, we're going to be giving back campers. So come on out. Come down at Destiny International at the Infirmary Road. And we're going to have a grand time. So we're also asking people to come on board to sponsor us, to come as partners. We're asking you to donate as much as you can. We're not putting a number on it. We're just saying come out, donate, and do what you can do.
2: Also, one of the things that we are looking for is those for folks to, if you cannot give food, if you cannot give food and clothes to help this project, to help us on this project, this vision that God have given unto us. We also ask, we also collecting our monetary donation. We are asking about $20 maybe a week, maybe just $100, whatever you can afford, because this is going to be an ongoing project that God have really called us to do here in Destiny International, not only Destiny International, because one of the things I told my team is that we don't want to make it a Destiny thing. We want to include different pastors, which we already reach out to some pastors, and we're going to be reaching out to some more pastors, and we are actually trying to make this a kingdom event, you know, where pastors can get on board. And I reach out to some of them, and they are so excited of being part. They want to be a part, they want to share. And what we're going to do also, like every Thursday, every last Thursday of every month, there'll be a different pastor that is going to be sharing with us, encouraging us, and also praying with the people. So it's just not me alone, but it's going to be other pastors that is going to be praying. So you might just even be so lucky to see your pastor even conducting the service, praying for the people, laying hands and praying for the people. We're making this a kingdom thing. You know, sometimes when we are doing things, people, all they can see is a church. But we want to see kingdom. We want to make this a kingdom event every month, every last Thursday of every month, that this become a kingdom thing. Different pastors, different ministers, different people that we're going to tap into to come and share and pray and sing. And, you know, just see God presence within the place, and people life being touched, not just physically, not just spiritually, but also holistically. God power is real, people, and we want you to experience the power of God. Not only that, but remember Jesus said something, you know, if they are hungry, will you not feed them? Will you not get it? What are you going to do? Give them a stone? No. And so much time that people come in our services and they're struggling, hungry, don't even know where the next meal come from. I remember we were talking to a businessman, and he turned to me and he says, and I told him the vision that I have pertaining to this prayer in the city, and he said to me, Pastor Steve, you know, I like this, what you're doing. This is something I want to support. This is what I want to do. And he says, you just have to let me know. He said, Pastor Steve, one of the things that has disturbed me as a pastor, as a businessman sometime, and I go to church, is that sometimes you could see people in the church that are struggling. But then, you know, they gone home. You know, and you know, sometimes we think people don't look at us and say the pastor gone home with drink, in a nice house, whatever, driving his nice vehicle, doing whatever, but people are struggling. And I said, man, it's true, you know, but you know, we want to do all little that we can. And God give me this, and I said, God, you're going to provide, and we are reaching out to as much of people as possible that you can come on board, help us with this vision to pour back into the life of people, feed the people. Jesus ministry, Jesus did this with the 5,000 people on the mountain. He literally gathered these people, but they were hungry, and the Bible says he moved with great compassion. And this is the time for us as believers to move with great compassion, show our love, show how we so love people, because we can't say we love people and see them suffering and don't give back, you know. And this is what we're doing. Jesus says he was moving with great compassion. He gave a young guy with a fish, two fish and five loaves, and then he multiplied it. Because with compassion, we can do so much more. We have to have passion for people. We have to have love for people. When we have passion and love for people, then we'll do the impossible, will become possible. And this is why we are doing prayer in the city. This is not to get any fame, that not to spread any, to so that we can have a good name. This is just out of pure passion and wanting to give back to our community. Give back and share with our beloved society, community. You know? Yes. So I don't know if you have anything else to share.
3: Well, I guess Pastor said it all, but you know,
2: we're just encouraging people
3: to come down,
2: we want as much people to be a part of this. We want you to be a part of this. We want you to really, really come out in your numbers and be a part
3: bring
2: of this
3: sick.
2: And you know, bring the sick out, bring those that are oppressed, you know. And those that are going through some real time. I know as a pastor, and I know I get a lot of phone calls, and sometimes because of my availability, sometimes I can't get to really do some of this stuff. I got a legal freedom right now, so
3: so you better take advantage of it.

0: I'm telling you, and I feel I know this is a God thing. I know this is from God. And for me right now, to be honest, I don't even care about the turnout.
1: That's right.
0: I don't even care if 10, 5, 6 person come, 100 people. We're going to do what God called us to do. And we believe in God for great things. Numbers don't move us. I think I'm at a place, numbers don't move me. And it's one of the things that moves me is make sure that I'm in the place, I'm doing what God tells me to do. And people are set free. The people have come, they've been ministered to, and the life have been changed. That's the greatest of it all.
1: Amen.
0: That is purpose being fulfilled,
1: the
0: vision being fulfilled, and that's it. When I'm done, I go home, I lie down on my bed, I say, God, I did what you said to do. And I feel good. I feel more than like $1 million. You understand? Touching people. I don't tell people, what drives me is when people are being helped.
1: Amen.
0: It's when people's life being touched, when people are being transformed. Let me tell you something. I ain't grew up rich. I ain't grew up with a golden spoon or a silver spoon or whatever they say in my mouth. I grew up as a very poor boy. I grew up very poor. No father to my side. My mother struggled a lot. I come from a small village in the countryside, Atlas Village. I mean, much people didn't know me because I always to myself and stuff like that. God have touched my life. I'm telling you, I know what poverty likes. I know what it is to go to bed without food. I see my mother struggle. I know what it is to have no clothes. I remember the days when we had no clothes. I had to use my brother underpants. Let me go get it clear. I had to use
1: this personal.
0: I'm going personal. So, I mean, who is the best person to use to for do something like this? I remember I had to, my clothes used to pass down to me. And sometimes my brother's clothes is too big for me. I have to lap the waist. I don't know if you remember how to lap waist. You know, I had to tie the side of the pant with something and pull it in. And that used to be my clothes. So I know how poverty go. I know how don't have no clothes, how to pray that you get some nice clothes. I mean, I know the whole works, and I know what hunger is like. I know what hunger is like. And that's why I believe the Lord, I mean, with compassion within my heart to really reach people. And you know what? One thing the Lord asked me, he says, you preach love. Are you showing love?
1: My God.
0: Oh, you preach love. If you watch me, I preach love. I like to talk about love. I love to talk about showing people love. And the Lord says, put your action where your mouth is.
1: Yes.
0: Put your action where your mouth is. Okay? And this is how one of the way this vision being birthed.
1: Amen.
0: You say your love. Have some compassion on the poor. Have some compassion on those that are hungry. Have compassion on those that are naked. Have some compassion on those who are burdened. To have some compassion on those that are struggling. You know, one of the things that I recognize as well, a lot of people are broken in spirit. There's a lot of people on the road we are passing, and they are broken. They have broken spirit, wounded soul, so much drama going on in their life, and they don't even know who to turn to. Sometimes they go to church and there's no relief of their problem. There's no relief of their burden. And some of you all right now listening to me, and you're wondering, who can I turn to? Who will help me with this thing that I'm struggling with? And you go to church, you don't know where to turn. Who will I turn to deliver me from this mess? How can I get free from this bondage, this yoke that is upon? I'm getting preaching now.
1: Yes.
0: I'm starting to preach. I didn't come here to preach. Hallelujah. But who can I turn to? I'm struggling with all of this pressure. I'm struggling with all of this thing in my mind. I'm going through all of this. And nowadays, we don't have nothing called Brother's Keeper now. Because Brother's Keeper, Paul says we got to be a Brother's Keeper. But you had to find Brother's Keeper these days. Because people are fake. We got so much fake people in the body. Can I preach? I don't want to come here. I didn't come here to this. But I hear the Lord says he turning the tides around.
1: Amen.
0: Because people are broken and wounded in the spirit, and broken and wounded in the soul, messed up soul. And the Lord says that there are more wounded soul that is walking around, looking good, having a bright smile, have a good talk, but the soul are be messed up. And God is saying, you know what the Lord is

0: to the root of the matter. Because, you know, so many times you get prayer and you've gone back and you wonder, you've gone right back in and say, because what? The soul have not been healed. The spirit man have not been mended. There's too much broken spirits. People are broken. People are being damaged. Yes. Hallelujah. Mentally, psychologically, and spiritually being damaged. Mm-hmm. Hallelujah. And why? Because there's so many things the enemy used to break us. Hallelujah. Not only in church, but through relationship that we have. We find ourselves in bad situation. We make bad choices in life and cause us to be wounded. And God is turning the tides. What can I tell you? The healer is in the house.
1: Amen.
0: Hallelujah.
1: Amen.
0: And you know what I tell the church? I said there is no medication you could take. You can't go to the drugstore to help to get this. And that's why some of you all are so tormented in the midnight hours. That's why some of you all are turning and tossing in your you're gone in all the prayer lines, but nothing happened because your soul need rescue. Your soul need to be healed. Your soul need to be delivered. Hallelujah. And that's how far it have gone. That's how far the hurt have gone. Sometimes the hurt have gone so much it contaminate the soul.
1: God.
0: You've gone through so much affliction that you have contaminated the soul. It messed up the soul. And the Bible speaks about it. Only one can heal the soul. Is only God can heal the soul. And sometimes we are so damaged, we don't even know we're damaged. And one of the worst things to do in life, recognize in life, that you're so damaged in your soul. But hell, who is the soul fixer? There is no somebody shop you can walk in and get your soul fixed. Give me a medication to fix the soul. Only one is God can heal and deliver your soul from the damage, the hurt. I mean, some people being so afflicted that some of them is like almost on the edge. You know how people walking right now on the edge? There's so much of you all walking on the edge. Relationship, you got husband, but you're walking on the edge because there's always a conflict. You got wife, your house is tense, all around you is tense. You go to church, the church is tense as well. His church is tense, all kind of tense people around, people on edge. Hallelujah. The other night, the Lord gave me a dream, and I was walking up this road, and there's some people was there praying, like in a church. And here come this crazy man, here come this young guy. He wasn't crazy, but what the Lord shows me, that the guy was so disturbed in his mind, and there was a cliff, and the guy just walked straight over the cliff. And I stand up and I was amazed. I said, God, what is this? The guy walked straight over the cliff. And I was there praying. I said, God, why? Why did he do that? Then I get up out of the dream, almost crying. And I'm like, God, what are you trying to tell me? He says, there's so many people that is on the road and the street to destruction, broken, messed up, confused. Yes, they preach, but they're broken. Yes. Many people, pastors on the pulpit, broken, but they preach a good sermon, but messed up. Yes. Lord God, help me here. I'm going to deep waters. So many people that are singing worship songs. Yes. Playing, singing worship, leading worship, but broken and disturbed, yoke around their neck. They don't know where to turn to, and God is saying, He bringing healing into the church. Hallelujah. God is walking into a church and bringing healing, not physically alone, but He's going to the root, because so many people are disturbed and so mentally disturbed that only the power of God can heal and deliver these type of people. Yes. We have too much broken people, and the church, it needs to deliver these type of people that are broken, messed up in the spirit, messed up in the soul, and don't even know how to get out. How can I find my freedom? How can I get deliverance? They go to church, but there is no help, no release. And the Lord says, this is how we're going to break the yoke. This is how we're going to lose the yoke. Hallelujah. You know how we're going to lose yoke? When we stop our fake thing, our fake churches. When we stop our fake wonderful speak. When we start to be real. We need to be real. You see, some people don't want to be real. I don't sugarcoat nothing for me. And that's what we've been doing, sugarcoating everything. Oh, you understand? Oh, praise the Lord. Praise the Lord. What? I'm hurting and I need help. Hallelujah. Help Lord, put your hands on my head and pray me through, man. Oh, I'm going through difficult. Lord, sorry, I'm getting too excited.
1: No, man, go ahead, man. Go ahead.
0: I am going through. Life is hard and need help.
1: Yes.
0: Stand in the gap. The Bible says we got to be our brother's keeper. We got to stand in the gap and help each other. We got to pray. But no, I don't care. You know what? When you want deliverance, listen, you got to get to a place where you don't care. And sometimes we want to be so cute and so passive, and we know we are hurting and we are going through. When you go to the doctor, then you have to tell the doctor every symptom that you have. You got to tell the doctor. And then if you have an internal situation, they're going to spread you and that hospital in the theater room, naked as you born. Nothing to hide. And so you're going to be exposed. But when we come to church, we don't want nothing to be exposed. And one of the ways for deliverance is sometimes to expose the devil. Hallelujah. I don't care how I get my deliverance. Give me my deliverance. Hallelujah. You got to understand. They even went, I remember with Jesus and these guys, were sick on a bed. They went on the roof. They tear the roof off and they laid this man down. I don't care how I get my deliverance. You got to tear the roof off. You got to just get me my deliverance. This is time for Stop Play Church.
2: Come on now.
0: Oh, but I don't want nobody to know. You don't know what who I am. I don't want nobody to know. And we try. And sometimes I'm in service and you could tell there's some people and you know they will want help. But because of they're more concerned about their status. Hello, I don't care about what people are going to say. Pastor, can you please shut up the camera? I don't care. I don't. Well, you care once you get your deliverance. That's all. I don't care what people are gonna say. Well, everybody. Helps. I remember one time some people tell me you had to turn off your camera when you're doing deliverance because St. Kitts is so small. But they will leave St. Kitts. They will go to different countries. They will go all over, and they will stand up right there in front of hundreds of people, sometimes thousands of people, talking their business, and then they will feel away. And the same video going to go all over the world, all over the world. But in St. Kitts, they don't want it to, nobody to know nothing. Come on, man. We got to be real. Hallelujah. So what? And you know, the funny thing about it, people already know. Most of the time, people already know where you're struggling. People already know what you're going through. People already know your story anyway. So there is, if I'm going to get my deliverance, I don't care. If I have to root on the ground, let me root. If I got to scream, let me scream. If I got to, whatever it is.
1: Yes.
0: The beautiful thing about it, I get my deliverance.
1: Amen. In Jesus' name.
0: So this is what we're doing. Pray in the city. I'm excited. I'm geared up. I believe in God. I mean, we're going to just pray and we're going to have worship. We're going to have a wonderful time there in prayer in the city. And let us come out and be delivered and let God's word be true in the house.
1: My God, glory be to God.
0: Oh, glory. Hallelujah.
1: My God.
0: I didn't come to preach.
1: Man. As long as you come on this program, hallelujah. I always say, just hallelujah. Allow the Spirit to have His way.
0: Man, you know, one thing the Lord is showing me that there is a revival that is going to spring forth within the land. There's a revival that is coming forth. It's going to break out in places that we don't expect it to break out in. And we got to be ready for the revival that is coming to this nation. There is a revival that is coming. One thing also the Lord is showing me, beside healing and deliverance, that there is a moment and a time of restoration where God is restoring His people. God is restoring His people.
1: Yes.
0: And let me tell you something. Yes. Be part of that number. Yeah. Be part of the restoration that God is doing.
1: Lord.
0: You know,
1: yes.
0: These great things are happening.
1: Okay. Man, so ladies and gentlemen, my God. So it doesn't matter what denomination you're from, whether you're a Moravian, Catholic, Anglican, even Jehovah Witness, are welcome.
0: Come on. We are going to pray. It's praying time to
1: pray. We are going to pray.
0: It's time to pray in the city.
1: Yes.
0: And that you can find us right there at the former Antioch Baptist building. That's our home, the home of destiny. And that's where we'll be at. You inform me road. If you don't know, there you can check on our page, our Facebook page right there, and Facebook and YouTube. You could check us there too. You'll see, check our page, our number that is there, and you can contact us as well. And we'll be looking forward for you. And you just can pay us a visit as well. And
1: yes,
0: you know, Sunday, we are open, we welcome everyone. Come and be a part of what God is doing in destiny, and not the only destiny, but the church at large. Because we are a kingdom. We are a kingdom. Because when we're done, God ain't gonna ask what destiny, destiny do. What we have done for you. You know, so
1: My God, so spread the word. Spread the word.
0: Prayer in the city.
1: Prayer is in the city. If my people which are called by my name shall humble themselves and pray and seek my face and turn from their wicked ways, God surely will come.
0: And Bishop, we are making a way. We are making everywhere possible that people can get an opportunity to pray. Because I don't know if anyone does what we are doing. Kudos to you. Keep up the good work. But we want to do this as well. So we want to make an avenue, a place, so you can really come to at this time, 12 o'clock, 11 o'clock to 2 o'clock. So you can come in the presence of the Lord. You can use that day as a fast in the seeking God, and you can come and we're going to be praying. You're going to pray and believing God with you.
1: All right. And I just want to make sure, you say you're going to do it every month?
0: Every month. You're going to be once every month. And tell the people, if the people demand a second one, we'll do a second one. And if we go to a third, we'll do a third. If we go to every Thursday, we'll do every Thursday. Once the demand is there, once the people really pulling, showing, whatever the Lord, let me put it, not just the people, but once God lead us in that, we will do it. But our main purpose here is to bring deliverance to the captive.
1: Amen.
0: To feed those that are hungry, to clothe those that are naked, and to bring deliverance to those that are bound.
1: Man of God, throughout the years, pastors normally concerned only about their flock. They stay indoors and it's about my flock and my people. But if you're opening the church to whosoever will, it doesn't matter how much money you have on the bank. It don't matter how big your house is or how poor you are or the condition of your lifestyle. You can come and be a part of this prayer and see what God will do for your life. God is calling a people to reach out to those who are lost, those who are crying out for help, those who are in need. I'm not talking about a want. A want is something that you can do without. But when you have a need, my God, when you have a need, it's like the devil in hell is troubling you. I'm telling you, you need to share the word. I'm calling out all those who are on the live today. You need to be a part of it right there. Destinies International, come with your sackcloth. If you feel like you want to pray in ashes and sackcloth, walk with it. I don't think Pastor Steve is going to run you. Come with your ashes, your sackcloth. If you want to come with your shawl, come with your prayer shawl.
0: If you want to come and lie down, just to lie in the presence, we'll move the chair for you. Whatever it is you want to do.
1: My God.
0: You want to, and we're going to have a wonderful time. I'm open. One thing that I always make sure, and I always make sure I'm open to what the Spirit of the Lord desires.
1: Yes, that's important.
0: And
1: you
0: said something there just now, and I want to really piggyback on that. That is just not going to be Pastor Steve. It's going to be different pastors.
1: Yes.
0: So you see different pastors that we are really contacting and telling, listen, let's do this thing.
1: Yes.
0: Let's do this thing. This is not about me. It's about, let's do this thing for the kingdom.
1: Kingdom
0: building. Open the doors that we can do this for the kingdom of God. So you're going to be different pastors who come on board, be there sharing, laying on our hands and stuff like that. Every month you might see a different pastor doing this and helping us with this as well. So it's a kingdom thing. It's a kingdom. It's an opportunity to give back. All right.
1: And I'm calling for the churches to support it as well. He's not about thieving sheep. I know some churches, they'll be careful where they send their members, but it is not about thieving sheep. We're here to encourage and to build each other. As is made mentioned before, there's a lot of people in church who is hurting and in a lot of pain,
0: a lot of pain.
1: And I'm telling you, just let it come and they lift their hand and say, bless the Lord. But there's some hurt that is on the inside. If we can gather together as a people, it doesn't matter the building or who is the pastor of the building, but we're gathered together. The Bible says wherever the two or three are gathered, God is in the midst to bless. And I'm believing on that day, God is going to bring some change over the life of all those who are there, those who are oppressed, those who are bound, those who are going through difficulty. I believe the problem fixer, the life changer, the light in every darkness shall bring a change over their life on that day of prayer. And as he made mention, it shall be happening every month. And not only will you be praying, but you will eat as well.
2: Amen.
1: My God, he's going to feed you spiritually and also feed you physically. My
2: yeah,
1: God.
2: Right. Yes. Yes.
1: Yes, I'm telling you, I'm already excited for it. Eh? My God, I'm telling you, sometimes when you pray, you get hungry. I'm telling you.
2: When you don't pray, you get food. Something there to refill you.
1: Yes, yes,
2: and,
1: yes.
2: You know, sometimes those that are coming off their job, they didn't get the time to go to buy their lunch.
1: Yes.
2: Lunch will be provided and stuff like that. So that's what we are actually doing here at Destiny as well.
3: So don't forget, we are closed yours.
1: They will close it as well. So
2: shoes,
1: so clothes,
2: shoes,
1: yes,
2: everything, children, clothes,
3: yes.
2: Adult,
3: yes,
2: male, suits, all kind of things we have there already start coming in. So
3: yes,
2: all kind of things, all kind of clothes and suits. I mean, and we want to thank some sponsors. You wanna help me do that? Some people that have been sponsoring so far. Some big. I don't know, but we already have a lot of sponsors on board, and later we perhaps might do that on a different segment. But we've been getting some, and let me tell you something: don't miss out, don't miss out on this.
1: Yes,
2: this, don't miss out on this. And if you want to be a part and say, I love what this man is doing, I love what this church is doing, and you say, listen, I'm not going to miss out on this, I got stuff, I want to be part of it. And if you know how to do these things, come on board. We need your help. We're seeking your assistance. We're looking forward for people who have vision, light vision, and want to do something like this, but you just didn't know how or where to really pour into and to be part of this, a part of something great. Come on and be part. You don't have to be a member of Destiny. You don't have to be a partner with Destiny. You just come out and say, listen, I want to support this vision.
1: Yes.
2: I want to be part of it. And you still can continue going to your church. This is a kingdom thing. So you can do that as well. You can find me, reach out to us in our office. We will reach to you. Sometimes you had it difficult to get sometimes, but don't worry, keep on trying. Someone will just reach out to someone with our number, whatever number is again.
1: Amen.
2: I want to be able to give our number so you could contact the office, and let me give the number of our office straight to you so you can have it. Hallelujah. Just give me a minute. We just give our number of our office.
1: Yes.
2: Office so you can contact someone that is there. Hallelujah. Glory to God. Let me see how quick I can find that. Hallelujah. I don't know it off my top of my head.
3: You have line?
2: Destiny, yeah. 766-2582. You can call that number and say, listen, we want to reach, we want to join, we want to be partner with you and help you all to see this vision come to pass. We will surely really appreciate your reaching out and be a part of this vision as well, the kingdom thing. God bless you so much. We love you.
1: All right, so there you have it. I had a whole mouthful. So tell Paul to tell Saul to tell one and all that the place to be is right there at Destinies International. You'll be fed spiritually, you'll be fed physically, and also those who are naked. Remember Jesus said, I was naked and you didn't clothe me. I was hungry, you didn't give me food to drink, not even water when I was thirsty. So Destiny International is here. So spread the word. It's a privilege and an honor to have you, man of God, Pastor Steve, Prophet, Bishop, all the callings of God. It's an honor to have you and Prophetess Diane in
2: yes,
1: the house today.
2: Thank
1: so
2: you.
1: May God continue to bless you. As
2: thank you so much,
1: take
2: man.
1: Your leave
2: God
1: today,
2: bless
1: man.
2: You.
1: Amen. All right, then. Take care, man of God. Be blessed.
3: Yes.
1: All right.

0: Come on, open your mouth and speak with me. Father, in the name of Jesus, I come before your throne of grace with boldness, as your word declares in Hebrews 4 and 16. I come not on the basis of my own righteousness, but on the basis of the blood of Jesus, which has given me access into the holiest of all. I thank you, Lord, that I am accepted in the beloved. I thank you that I am not an orphan approaching a stranger. I am a son, I am a daughter approaching my father, and you delight in hearing my voice. Father, I declare that this day belongs to you and to me. I declare that every second of this day is loaded with your purpose. There is no such thing as a wasted day for me, because my steps are ordered by the Lord. Even what seems like a detour is a divine setup. Even what seems like a delay is a preparation. I trust your hand, Lord. I trust your timing. And I declare that I am right on schedule with the agenda of heaven for my life. Now, Father, I speak blessings over my mind. I declare that my mind is the mind of Christ. I declare that I have been given a spirit of power and of love and of a sound mind, as your word declares in 2 Timothy 1 and 7. I refuse a spirit of confusion. I refuse a spirit of depression. I refuse a spirit of anxiety. I cast down every imagination and every high thing that exalts itself against the knowledge of God. My thoughts are aligned with heaven. My mind is a sanctuary of divine wisdom. Creative ideas that will change my life and the lives of others are flowing to me right now. In the name of Jesus, I speak blessings over my body. Body, I speak to you with authority. You are not a site for the activity of sickness. You are the temple of the Holy Ghost. Every cell in my body is functioning in perfect alignment.
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0: With the original design of my Creator, every organ is sound, every system is working. I declare divine health over my body, not because I deserve it, but because Jesus, who bore my sicknesses and carried my diseases, has already paid for my healing. By his stripes, I am healed. That is not a hope, that is a declaration. By his stripes, I am healed. I receive that healing now, and I walk in it.
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0: Blessings over my finances and my career. Lord, your word says in Philippians 4 and 19 that you shall supply all my needs according to your riches in glory by Christ Jesus. Not according to the state of the...
3: Chapter 16. Then Job answered and said, I have heard many such things. Miserable comforters are ye all. Shall vain words have an end, or what emboldeneth thee that thou answerest? I also could speak as ye do. If your soul were in my soul's stead, I could heap up words against you and shake mine head at you. But I would strengthen you with my mouth, and the moving of my lips should assuage your grief. Though I speak, my grief is not assuaged, and though I forbear, what am I eased? But now he hath made me weary. Thou hast made desolate all my company, and thou hast filled me with wrinkles, which is a witness against me, and my leanness rising up in me beareth witness to my face. He teareth me in his wrath, who hateth me. He gnasheth upon me with his teeth. Mine enemy sharpeneth his eyes upon me. They have gaped upon me with their mouth. They have smitten me upon the cheek reproachfully. They have gathered themselves together against me. God hath delivered me to the ungodly, and turned me over unto the hands of the wicked. I was at ease, but he hath broken me asunder. He hath also taken me by my neck, and shaken me to pieces, and set me up for his mark. His archers compass me round about. He cleaveth my reins asunder, and doth not spare. He poureth out my gall upon the ground. He breaketh me with breach upon breach. He runneth upon me like a giant. I have sewed sackcloth upon my skin, and defiled my horn in the dust. My face is foul with weeping, and on my eyelids is the shadow of death. Not for any injustice in mine hand. Also my prayer is pure. On earth cover not thou my blood, and let my cry have no place. Also now behold, my witness is in heaven, and my record is on high. My friends scorn me, but mine eye poureth out tears unto God. Oh, that one might plead for a man with God, as a man pleadeth for his neighbor. When a few years are come, then I shall go the way whence I shall not return. My breath is corrupt, my days are extinct, the graves are ready for me. Are there not mockers with me, and doth not mine eye continue in their provocation? Lay down now, put me in a surety with thee. Who is he that will strike hands with me? For thou hast hid their heart from understanding, therefore shalt thou not exalt them. He that speaketh flattery to his friends, even the eyes of his children shall fail. He hath made me also a byword of the people, and aforetime I was a tabret. Mine eye also is dim by reason of sorrow, and all my members are as a shadow. Upright men shall be astonied at this, and the innocent shall stir up himself against the hypocrite. The righteous also shall hold on his way, and he that hath clean hands shall be stronger and stronger. But as for you all, do ye return and come now, for I cannot find one wise man among you. My days are past, my purposes are broken off, even the thoughts of my heart. They change the night into day. The light is short because of darkness. If I wait, the grave
1: is my house.
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3: I have said to corruption, Thou art my father. To the worm, Thou art my mother and my sister. And where is now my hope? As for my hope, who shall see it? They shall go down to the bars of the pit when our rest...

0: is 10:21 a.m. on Life 101 Radio. Coming up, Beverly Crawford with Now That I'm Here.
1: Tell your neighbor, say neighbor. I want you to know that what God wants to do right now is work a miracle in your life. Say, I know you're already blessed. Come on, tell them, say, I know that you're already blessed. But there's a miracle that's getting ready to happen. This song says, now that I'm here, I don't want to leave this place. Now that I'm here, let it just minister to your spirit. Let God take you to that place.

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You've gone through so many things till right now, you're right here. Lean over and tell somebody, say,

0: August 14th, the religious image. When was the last time you scrolled through social media? As enjoyable and addictive as this activity can be, it can also feel rather overwhelming. Each person's life appears so perfect. When was the last time you saw someone's burnt dinner, overflowing laundry basket, or messy family van in a post? Not very often, as these things are discreetly omitted from our life online. You see, when we can control it, we like to reveal only one kind of image, and that's the perfect one. Suddenly, we're all actors and models, selling the idea of who we want to be. Well, even before social media, Bob lived his life this way, worrying about his image first and foremost. But when it fell apart, he finally faced reality and the God who already knew him. He's here to share with us his true story on this Unshackled Daily Devotional.
1: I was overweight, drank too much, and always had a cigar clenched in my teeth. My image was one that I had cultivated, that of a self-assured, successful man. I was always delinquent in my bills, but I continued with my liquid lunches and long evenings, closing up the bars at night and back at work in the morning. My wife questioned my lifestyle and motives, but I defended my image for 15 years. Then, impulsively, I quit my job and went into a partnership selling ice in the Southwest. A year later, I bought out my partner only to have the business fail. We had put everything into this venture, and now we had nothing. My only recourse was God, the God I had turned away from in college, the God I hadn't even acknowledged in 20 years. I went to the Bible and read voraciously. Then, I gave up trusting in my gift of gab and put my trust in the Lord Jesus Christ. Gone were the martini lunches, the cigars, the rotten language. The Lord got us through those dark days. He provided all our needs. And today I'm back in the clothing business, thanks to God providing His robe of righteousness. Life still has its problems, but now I have Jesus who goes through them with me.
0: Jesus confronted the Pharisees in Matthew chapter 23, verse 28, saying, "Even so, ye also outwardly appear righteous unto men, but within ye are full of hypocrisy and iniquity." Friend, we can get caught up in our image, but our image can be any number of things, from a smooth-talking businessman to a puritanical churchgoer. But an image does not equate to reality, as we saw in Bob's story. And even a perfect-looking Christian can be far from God. So now I ask you, is your walk with the Lord truly a relationship with Him, or has it become more of a religious image? Are you simply keeping up appearances, or are you still striving after God in honesty, humility, and gratefulness? Will you examine your heart today? 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
3: Then answered Bildad the Shuhite and said, "How long will it be ere ye make an end of words? Mark, and afterwards we will speak. Wherefore are we counted as beasts and reputed vile in your sight? He teareth himself in his anger. Shall the earth be forsaken for thee, and shall the rock be removed out of his place? Yea, the light of the wicked shall be put out, and the spark of his fire shall not shine. The light shall be dark in his tabernacle, and his candle shall be put out with him. The steps of his strength shall be straitened, and his own counsel shall cast him down. For he is cast into a net by his own feet, and he walketh upon a snare. The gin shall take him by the heel, and the robber shall prevail against him. The snare is laid for him in the ground, and a trap for him in the way. For he is cast into a net by his own feet, and he walketh upon a snare. The gin shall take him by the heel, and the robber shall prevail against him. The snare is laid for him in the ground, and a trap for him in the way. Terror shall make him afraid on every side, and shall drive him to his feet. His strength shall be hunger-bitten, and destruction shall be ready at his side. It shall devour the strength of his skin. Even the firstborn of death shall devour his strength. His confidence shall be rooted out of his tabernacle, and it shall bring him to the king of terrors. It shall dwell in his tabernacle, because it is none of his. Brimstone shall be scattered upon his habitation. His roots shall be dried up beneath, and above shall his branch be cut off. His remembrance shall perish from the earth, and he shall have no name in the street. He shall be driven from light into darkness, and chased out of the world. He shall neither have son nor nephew among his people, nor any remaining in his dwellings. They that come after him shall be astonied at his day, as they that went before were affrighted. Surely such are the dwellings of the wicked, and this is the place of him that knoweth not God.

0: 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Setting up Daddy Chan for you with Jesus Knows All About It.
1: Jesus knows all about your problems. He cares and he understands. Sometimes you think you're alone and no one in the world knows about it, but Jesus knows.

contains mature themes. Parental guidance is suggested. How do you do? The phrase, misery loves company, rings very true. People who've been hurt as children often grow up to hurt themselves and others. The woman our story is based on thought she'd never escape her painful life. She learned how her past could actually help her encourage others like her. And that's when her heart and mind and very life were unshackled.

0: What happened?
1: Oh, good, you're awake. I thought we lost you.
0: Jenny? What's wrong with my mouth?
1: You broke your jaw in the accident. The doctor wired it shut.
0: Where's Brandon?
1: Brandon? He doesn't want to talk to you.
0: What happened?
1: He said you were upset about the breakup, so you got drunk and ran a red light.
0: Oh, no.
1: You're lucky to be alive. Cheer up. I'm here. And I brought you a treat.
0: Orange soda?
1: Yep. Soda mixed with a ton of vodka. You can drink it through a straw. Who says you can't have fun with a broken jaw?
2: 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Once immediate needs are met, we share the open secret of a new life so our guests can go out into the world equipped with a fresh sense of purpose and a new friend to show them the way. A friend who sticks closer than a brother, which is what this program celebrates. 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Though cultures differ, people struggle with the same things all around the world. When the girl in our story moved to a new home, she hoped for a fresh start. But she found that old problems followed her to her new house, and even to a new country. You'll hear all about it as we present the story of Angela, based on true events, right now on Unshackled.
3: I was born in Panama in 1977. My mom was Hispanic, and my dad was an American expat who spoke both English and Spanish, but he never taught me his native language. For the first 5 years, my parents lived together. Their conversation sounded like screaming, but I didn't know any better. After a few years, our living arrangement became unsustainable.
4: Quiet, Luna! Things are a little crazy right now, but everything will be calmer in our new place.
5: Where are we going, Mama?
4: To a newer, bigger home, Angela.
5: Is Luna coming with us?
4: Of course, sweetie.
5: What about Daddy?
4: You know how Daddy and I yell and scream all the time when he comes home from work?
5: Yeah.
4: Well, we talked and decided the best thing for all of us is to separate. We will live in different houses, which means we won't fight anymore.
5: He's not coming with us?
4: No, sweetie. He and I do not get along. We will be more peaceful without all that yelling. He will visit you, though, and we both love you just as much as always.
3: Dad came to visit once every 2 or 3 months. He always brought exciting presents like new school supplies and trendy clothes. He even took pictures of me while I modeled the outfits for him. By the time I turned 9 years old, he and my mom agreed I was old enough to go on a trip with him to visit his parents. When we arrived, Grandma spoiled me with a special dinner and then tucked me into a warm, comfortable bed. I couldn't fall asleep, though, because I felt a sense of unease. Someone was standing outside my room, watching me. I closed my eyes and pretended to be dreaming.
6: Angie? Are you asleep? You look so peaceful sleeping there. I'm having trouble going to bed. Lying next to you makes me sleepier than ever. Your skin is so soft. You'll always be my soft, innocent little girl. What's wrong?
5: Daddy?
6: Oh, hey, I was just tucking you in. It's getting late, princess. Try to get some sleep, okay?
3: I tried to sleep through the ordeal, but I knew what happened wasn't normal. I blamed myself for whatever I might have done to invite my dad's abuse. The nightmare of the trip lasted an entire week. And then I returned home to Mama. While Dad abused me physically, she harmed me mentally.
4: Your teacher called me today. Angie, did you hear me? Your teacher called me.
5: Okay.
4: She said you're behind the other children in reading.
5: I try my best.
4: You need to try harder. All you do is lie around watching TV. The Brady Bunch.
5: At least the Bradys are nice to each other.
4: Don't bring up the past. Your father and I aren't together anymore. We're not fighting anymore.
5: What about your boyfriend? He drinks and yells, just like Dad.
4: If you can't concentrate, go to the library or stay after school. You need to do better in school, Mommy.
5: I told you, I'm trying my best. Why can't you leave me alone?
4: All right, if that's what you want.
5: What do you mean?
4: Well, you're in luck. Your father's planning to take you on another vacation soon.
5: What?
4: That's right. A 2-week-long trip to see his parents, just like last year.
5: No. No!
4: Might as well pack your bags now.
5: No! I won't go! I won't!
3: I never went on that second trip with Dad, thank goodness. And I didn't feel comfortable at home with Mom and her toxic boyfriends. After a long pattern of screaming fights and unpredictable behavior, my mom gained a reputation for being unstable. Guess who paid the price for that?
7: Hey, fatty.
5: Leave me alone. I'm trying to read.
7: Didn't know you know how.
5: I try my best.
7: Girls like you aren't built for reading.
4: Hey, punk, stop teasing my baby.
7: Hear that, baby? Your crazy mom's here to protect you.
4: What's your name? I will call your mother.
7: My mom's too busy being normal.
5: Mom, you're not helping. Just go home, please.
3: Mom's encounter with my bullies only made things worse. At school and at home, I couldn't find a break. Mom told me to try going to church, but she wouldn't go with me. I liked the idea of God watching over me, but I knew nothing about him. To me, he was just an abstraction. Then, my grandma on my mother's side, who lived in Maine in the U.S., invited us to stay with her for spring break. Of course, I was overjoyed by the chance to escape to a new environment.
8: What was your favorite part of the trip, Angelita?
5: I can't pick one thing. I love the park and the mountains. I love America. But I miss Luna so much. I can't wait to hold her. I don't know whether I'm sad to go home or happy.
4: Angela, we didn't want to tell you at first. We know you love Luna. But our country is having a lot of problems right now. We're going to live in the United States from now on. It's safer here.
5: But I promised Luna we'd only be gone for 2 weeks. She would think I lied to her.
4: You didn't lie to her. Not on purpose. Your grandma and I hid the truth because we knew you'd react this way.
8: I thought you were sad in Panama. Kids made fun of you.
5: For all I know, American kids will be just as mean. I'm as ugly here as I was in Panama.
8: You're not ugly, Angelita. Give the United States a chance. School starts next week.
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3: felt so guilty, as though I abandoned my dog. Still, I hoped that a change of environment would improve my life. Then I learned that people are mostly the same, no matter where you go.
9: Okay, settle down. I hope everyone had a nice break. You may have noticed that we have a new student, Angela from Panama. Angela, would you stand up and say something about yourself and where you came from?
10: Huh?
9: Stand up and talk to us. Do you speak English?
10: No speak. Can I go bathroom?
9: Class, come on, you're in sixth grade and you're acting like kindergartners. What's so funny about going to the bathroom? We all do it.
3: I couldn't speak English, so the kids at school bullied me for that, on top of my weight. At least I found a new friend, Jenny. She took me under her wing and helped me practice my English. After a few years, I could speak like a native. Jenny also helped me out with guys and introduced me to alcohol, along with a few other things.
11: Hey, Angela, Jenny, want in on this?
5: Smoking pot again, Brandon? That stuff will rot your brain.
12: Sorry, I asked. No thank you would suffice.
5: I'm tired of dating a pothead. I'm going to sit over there and pretend I don't know you. Then maybe I'll meet a more mature boyfriend.
11: Good luck with that. You sound like a child. Keep an eye on her, Jenny. I think she's had a few. She's acting like a weirdo.
5: Are you having fun, Ange? No, this party stinks. There aren't any cute boys here.
1: What about your boyfriend? Oh, never mind. Hey, I got something new to try. Check out what I got in the bag.
5: What is that?
1: It's heroin.
5: You're joking. I'm afraid of needles.
1: Oh, no need for that. Just snort it. That's wild. Your turn.
3: I looked at Jenny and saw a look of relief and freedom in her eyes. I wanted the same for myself, so I snorted a line and went back for more. When sober, I saw myself as ugly and awkward. Drinking and using drugs gave me the confidence to flirt with guys. I loved making my boyfriend jealous.
11: You came here with me, remember?
5: You're embarrassing me. Always going to the bathroom to smoke? It's so obvious.
11: It's just weed. What about your drinking and cheating on me? Don't think I don't know things.
5: People tell lies about me. Who are you going to believe? Your own girlfriend or a bunch of liars?
11: You're a piece of work, Ange. You know that? I'm done.
5: What do you mean, done?
11: I'm done. I'm breaking up. Bye.
5: Can you at least give me a ride home?
11: No.
3: When I drove myself home from the bar that night, drunk, I ran a red light and collided with another vehicle. Instead of feeling lucky to be alive, I found myself with a new criminal record, a DUI. Brandon wouldn't respond to my calls, and I could no longer drive to pick up drugs. At this point, I needed 3 to 5 bags of heroin just to feel normal. So I tried to trick my mom into driving me to my dealers.
13: I said no.
5: Please, Mom.
13: Angela, this is the third time this week you asked me to drive to the slums to pick up something for school from a friend. I'm not buying it.
5: You're the one always telling me to get my grades up.
13: It's Friday night. You're failing your junior year. Now, all of a sudden, you need cliff notes on Macbeth? Name one character from that play.
5: Macbeth?
13: Very funny. Now stop the lies. We both know you're going to that neighborhood to get drugs. No one from your school lives there.
5: Yes, they do!
13: You put those plates down. Angela! Stop acting crazy!
3: Since my mom wouldn't help me, I drove illegally and continued to drink and use drugs. I stole jewelry from my mom and my grandma and pawned it to feed my addiction. Time slipped away until I was in my early 20s and unable to get out of bed without heroin. My grandma recommended that I start going to a methadone clinic. She also told me about a job opening as a waitress at a diner, which sounded perfect for me. I could finally see a bit of hope for a better future. But my drinking and body image issues continued to hold me back. I stopped using heroin or other drugs, but I still felt the need to drink for that escape and confidence boost. One night, after a date at a nightclub, I found myself lying by the side of the road. Where am I? Dave? Where's Dave? Did he just leave me here? Where's my car? Oh, there it is. I can just walk over to it. Hey, there's the nightclub. My house is less than a mile away. Here we go. Just stay cool, Angie. What was that? Maybe I should pull over and take a nap. A police officer saw me swerving all over the place. He pulled me over and I failed the sobriety test. Now I had a second DUI on my record. When news got back to my work, the manager called me in for a meeting.
14: Angela, when you're on, you're on. You're friendly with the customers, you're great at upselling, and we see the potential for more responsibilities and maybe a promotion to shift supervisor.
15: Really?
14: In time, maybe. Not yet. I called you in because there's been some concern about substance abuse. We're aware of your recent car accident, and some other team members mentioned you coming in late or asking them to switch at the last minute. They've also noticed a difference in your appearance. They said you look like a walking skeleton.
3: That has nothing to do with drugs. I used to be chubby, so I watch what I eat.
14: We're glad you're okay now, but we need you to keep your head in the game.
3: I promise, things will be different. My last accident opened my eyes and...
14: Unfortunately, a promise isn't a guarantee. We're going to keep you as a server, but we need you to take a 6-week leave of absence.
3: Like, vacation?
14: Well, no. During your leave, you'll be required to participate in a rehabilitation program. I know a center in town that offers 12-step programs in alcohol abuse, substance abuse, and eating disorders. It's nothing to be ashamed of. If you go, you'll see that many people have been where you are now. You can get better.
3: Without work, I had plenty of time in my schedule to attend recovery meetings. I focused on my alcohol abuse and my disordered eating. At meetings, I noticed a focus on a higher power. This opened the door to seeing God in a different way, not just as an abstract figurehead, but as a father who could listen to my problems and guide me. If any of you lack wisdom, let him ask of God that giveth to all men liberally and upbraideth not, and it shall be given him. Then, on my way to a meeting, just as I thought my life was turning around for the better, I got another nasty surprise.
16: Where are you going so fast?
17: I'm sorry, officer. I know I'm not supposed to drive. My mom couldn't take me today, and I have to go to these recovery meetings or I'll lose my job. I'm really sorry.
16: All right. Look, I understand. I know some good people in recovery. Congratulations on taking the first step.
3: I appreciated the officer's compassion. As a consequence for driving illegally, the court sentenced me to 200 hours of community service at a local church. I had to transcribe church recordings for their website. As I listened, I started paying attention.
18: We all look different, and sometimes that bothers us. Sometimes we look at someone who seems to be getting all the attention and think, "Why can't I look like that? It's not fair. I'm just as nice as her." But she'll get more chances in life all because of how she looks. It's true that some people are treated unfairly because of how they look. But God loves all of us equally. And He created us for a reason, looks included. The Bible says, "I will praise Thee, for I am fearfully and wonderfully made. Marvelous are Thy works, and that my soul knoweth right well." Think about that for a moment, ladies. You were fearfully and wonderfully made. No matter what people say, you're God's masterpiece. For we are His workmanship, created in Christ Jesus unto good works, which God hath before ordained that we should walk in them.
15: How's the labeling going? Sorry, did I startle you?
0: You sound just like the woman on the CD.
15: Oh, isn't that funny? That's me. You're listening to one of the talks I gave at our last women's retreat.
0: You sound like you're talking directly to me. The body image issues, I'm going through the same thing right now.
15: Our culture always pushes appearances over inner beauty. A lot of women get sick trying to look perfect when they need to focus on what's inside.
0: I'm finally starting to get my priorities straight, but I slip up a lot. I've been gaining weight in recovery. One of my old friends saw me and asked if I was pregnant.
15: That must have hurt.
0: Oh, it did.
15: You look healthy to me. Not overweight, just healthy. I guess people aren't used to seeing you that way.
0: You're focusing on the positive. I like that.
15: You can get more of that if you join us for church.
0: Are you sure I'll be welcome?
15: Our women's group would love to have you. You can come here for more than community service. Everyone's welcome at church.
19: I started attending church every Sunday, then on Wednesdays too. I started becoming more attentive to God's messages, and when I did, the loud, overwhelming doubts in my head became more like whispers. I continued attending long after completing my community service requirements. Meanwhile, I returned to work at the diner while continuing to attend 12-step meetings. Now that God was playing a more active role in my life, I considered taking the most important step in my life.
15: What do you mean you're not sure God would accept you?
0: I was a jerk when I was younger. I stole and I lied to get drugs. I drove drunk and put others in danger. When I look at people in church, I don't see that level of sin.
15: That's because God transformed that sin and made it clean. I promise you, no one can tell what you've done just by looking at you. There is therefore now no condemnation to them which are in Christ Jesus, who walk not after the flesh, but after the Spirit.
0: How can I know for sure whether or not I'm in Christ?
15: You've already admitted that you've sinned. We all have. And you know that Jesus Christ died on the cross to pay for those sins.
0: Yes. So what's the next step?
15: Keep attending church. Keep listening to what the pastor says. Keep reading the Bible. God's word says, if thou shalt confess with thy mouth the Lord Jesus, and shalt believe in thine heart that God hath raised him from the dead, thou shalt be saved. Let's pray together about it right now.
19: We prayed together, and I believed in Jesus. I received him as my Lord and Savior. As my faith deepened, I realized I needed to do something important to grow closer to God. Just as he forgave me for my sins, I needed to forgive those in my life who'd brought me pain. So, for my next vacation, I booked a plane to Panama to visit my father.
20: Angela!
0: Hello, Father.
20: I thought you were dead. Your mother told me about your car accident, but she didn't follow up, and I would have written...
0: It's okay. I forgive you.
20: Can I have a hug?
0: I'm sorry, Father. I'm not there. I forgive you for the past, but I can't forget the pain. If I hug you, I'll remember, well, how you used to touch me when I was little.
20: Oh, Ange, I'm so sorry. I was sick. I was a disgusting drunk.
0: So was I. Not in Panama, but later in America. I got into that accident because I was drunk.
20: It's all my fault.
0: Abuse and trauma, it's like a curse. I received Christ as my Savior to break that curse. And you can too. I can help you.
20: You still want me in your life?
0: I do, but I have to be careful. We can only meet in public, and if I ever have children, you can never be alone with them.
20: I understand. I deserve that.
0: God gave me much more than I could ever deserve. And he can do the same for you, Father.
19: After visiting Panama, I felt ready to start a family of my own. I finally trusted myself to raise a child with a foundation of love through Christ. Through 12-step recovery meetings, I met a man named Sam, who had been through some of the same struggles. Shared experiences and a shared faith helped us understand each other like no one else could. A few years later, we married, and the Lord soon blessed us with a baby boy. If the Son, therefore, shall make you free, ye shall be free indeed.
2: Are you tired of patterns that keep you stuck in a life of pain? Like Angela, you can start over again. Be born again if you repent of your sins and believe on the Lord Jesus Christ as Savior. God's Word tells us, "If thou shalt confess with thy mouth the Lord Jesus, and shalt believe in thine heart that God hath raised him from the dead, thou shalt be saved. For with the heart man believeth unto righteousness, and with the mouth confession is made unto salvation." Listening friend, if you understand what this salvation means, that Jesus saves, and you want to trust in him as your personal Savior, you can, as an act of faith, just talk to God. There are no special words, but if you'd like help, maybe you can pray something like, "God, I know that I'm a sinner, and I know that because of my sin, I deserve to be eternally separated from you. Even though I do not deserve it, thank you for loving me and providing the sacrifice for my sins through the death and resurrection of Jesus Christ. I believe that Jesus died for my sins, and I trust in him alone to save me. From this point forward, help me to live my life for you instead of myself. 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Thank you, Jesus, for saving me." 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Heard in the true story of Angela were Atlee Gilbert, Isabel Quintero, Mark Forrest, Jennifer Dimmitt, Ben Zarbach, and Anna Maria Alvarez. 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Script, Chrissy Spallone. 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So, until next time, unless our Lord returns before then, I'm Timothy Gregory, reminding you that the doors to Pacific Garden Mission are open night and day.
6: Chapter 19. Then Job answered and said, "How long will ye vex my soul and break me in pieces with words? These 10 times have ye reproached me. Ye are not ashamed that ye make yourselves strange to me. And be it indeed that I have erred, mine error remaineth with myself. If indeed ye will magnify yourselves against me, and plead against me my reproach, know now that God hath overthrown me, and hath compassed me with his net. Behold, I cry out of wrong, but I am not heard. I cry aloud, but there is no judgment. He hath fenced up my way that I cannot pass, and he has set darkness in my paths. He has stripped me of my glory and taken the crown from my head. He hath destroyed me on every side, and I am gone, and mine hope hath he removed like a tree. He hath also kindled his wrath against me, and he counteth me unto him as one of his enemies. His troops come together and raise up their way against me, and encamp round about my tabernacle. He hath put my brethren far from me, and mine acquaintance are verily estranged from me. My kinsfolk have failed, and my familiar friends have forgotten me. They that dwell in mine house and my maids count me for a stranger. I am an alien in their sight. I called my servant, and he gave me no answer. I entreated him with my mouth. My breath is strange to my wife, though I entreated for the children's sake of mine own body. Yea, young children despised me. I arose, and they spake against me. All my inward friends abhorred me, and they whom I loved are turned against me. My bone cleaveth to my skin and to my flesh, and I am escaped with the skin of my teeth. Have pity upon me, have pity upon me, O ye my friends, for the hand of God hath touched me. Why do ye persecute me as God, and are not satisfied with my flesh? Oh, that my words were now written, oh, that they were printed in a book, that they were graven with an iron pen and laid in the rock forever. For I know that my Redeemer liveth, and that he shall stand at the latter day upon the earth. And though after my skin worms destroy this body, yet in my flesh shall I see God, whom I shall see for myself, and mine eyes shall behold, and not another, though my reign...
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1: Have I desired of the Lord, and that will I seek after, that I may dwell in the house of the Lord all the days of my life, to behold the beauty of the Lord, and to inquire in his temple.

0: Chapter 20. Then answered Zophar the Naamathite, and said, Therefore do my thoughts cause me to answer, and for this I make haste. I have heard the check of my reproach, and the spirit of my understanding causeth me to answer. Knowest thou not this of old, since man was placed upon earth, that the triumphing of the wicked is short, and the joy of the hypocrite but for a moment? Though his excellency mount up to the heavens, and his head reach unto the clouds, yet he shall perish for ever like his own drug. They which have seen him shall say, Where is he? He shall fly away as a dream, and shall not be found, yea, he shall be chased away as a vision of the night. The eye also which saw him shall see him no more, neither shall his place any more behold him. His children shall seek to please the poor, and his hands shall restore their goods. His bones are full of the sin of his youth, which shall lie down with him in the dust. Though wickedness be sweet in his mouth, though he hide it under his tongue, though he spare it, and forsake it not, but keep it still within his mouth, yet his meat in his bowels is turned, it is the gall of asps within him. He hath swallowed down riches, and he shall vomit them up again. God shall cast them out of his belly. He shall suck the poison of asps. The viper's tongue shall slay him. He shall not see the rivers, the floods, the brooks of honey and butter. That which he labored for shall he restore, and shall not swallow it down. According to his substance shall the restitution be, and he shall not rejoice therein, because he hath oppressed and hath forsaken the poor, because he hath violently taken away an house which he builded not. Surely he shall not feel quietness in his belly. He shall not save of that which he desired. There shall none of his meat be left. Therefore shall no man look for his goods. In the fullness of his sufficiency he shall be in straits. Every hand of the wicked shall come upon him. When he is about to fill his belly, God shall cast the fury of his wrath upon him, and shall rain it upon him while he is eating. He shall flee from the iron weapon, and the bow of steel shall strike him through. It is drawn, and cometh out of the body. Yea, the glittering sword cometh out of his gall. Terrors are upon him. All darkness shall be hid in his secret places. A fire not blown shall consume him. It shall go ill with him that is left in his tabernacle.
1: Tweet sounds from King James Version, rolling into Beverly Crawford with Bring It to Jesus.
0: The increase of his house shall depart, and his goods shall flow away in the day of his wrath. This is the portion of a wicked man from God, and the heritage appointed unto him by God.
2: Most people know me from Bobby Jones' gospel. It said, Beverly, would you please do that song again? Bring it to Jesus. I don't care what you're going through tonight. When it seems like you can't make it, I want you to remember that you're only going through so that you can come out. Look at your neighbor and tell your neighbor, say, neighbor, you're only going through so that you can come out. And that only happens when you bring it to Jesus.

cast all your cares on him.

Tomorrow might be too late, but this is what I want you to do. Look at your neighbor, say, this is what I want you to do. I really want you to do this. Listen.

give the Lord a great big hand. Did that take y'all back a little bit? Y'all enjoyed that? 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
1: Think of the last really good action movie you saw. The car chases, the crazy parkour moves, the fight scenes. Chances are, the actors you know aren't actually doing these stunts themselves. Instead, movies rely on body doubles to make these crazy stunts happen safely. A body double is similar in height and appearance, wears the same clothes, and even learns to walk the same way as the actor they are imitating. Likewise, as Christians, we are to be the body double of Christ on earth.
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0: 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Coming up, Whopper Bents with the Declaration.
1: Hear ye, hear ye, hear ye. Do you hear me? This is the Legion of Light. Listen, Whopper Bents. Well,

This sixth thing the Lord hates, yea, seventh are an abomination unto him: a proud look, a lying tongue, hands that shed innocent blood, hearts that devise of wicked imaginations, feet that be swift in running to mischief, a false witness that speaketh lies, he that soweth discord amongst brethren.